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4: From the 96.7 The Wolf Studios and on your smartphone with the Wolf app, I'm Chief Meteorologist Kevin Williams. In Sedona, overnight into your Tuesday, cloudy with additional showers and a thunderstorm. Below 48, a high Tuesday 60. Chino Valley, cloudy with showers overnight into your Tuesday, a heavier thunderstorm as well. Low tonight 46, the high 59. Flagstaff, overnight into your Tuesday, cloudy with more showers and a thunderstorm. Localized flooding can occur. Low 37, the high 52.
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5: 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I'm Chief Meteorologist Kevin Williams. In Sedona, overnight into your Tuesday, cloudy with additional showers and a thunderstorm. Below 48, a high Tuesday 60. Chino Valley, cloudy with showers overnight into your Tuesday, a heavier thunderstorm as well. Low tonight 46, the high 59. Flagstaff, overnight into your Tuesday, cloudy with more showers and a thunderstorm. Localized flooding can occur. Low 37, the high 52.
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3: I'm Chief Meteorologist Kevin Williams from the 96.7 The Wolf Weather Center. In Sedona, overnight into your Tuesday, cloudy with additional showers and a thunderstorm. Below 48, a high Tuesday 60. Chino Valley, cloudy with showers overnight into your Tuesday. A heavier thunderstorm as well. Low tonight 46, the high 59. Flagstaff, overnight into your Tuesday, cloudy with more showers and a thunderstorm. Localized flooding can occur. Low 37, the high 52.
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2: 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In Sedona, overnight into your Tuesday, cloudy with additional showers and a thunderstorm. Below 48, a high Tuesday 60. Chino Valley, cloudy with showers overnight into your Tuesday, a heavier thunderstorm as well. Low tonight 46, the high 59. Flagstaff, overnight into your Tuesday, cloudy with more showers and a thunderstorm. Localized flooding can occur. Low 37, the high 52.
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5: Rumors spreading around in that Texas town. About the shack outside the game. You know what I'm talking about. 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
1: I'm going off the rails on a crazy train. Welcome to the jungle. It gets worse here every day.
0: 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Loud guitars. 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
3: Uh-oh.
2: This is Tony from Lexington, Kentucky. Hey, chick, all trampolines were once called jumpolines before your mom got on them.
4: Okay. Ladies and gentlemen.
2: What do you think of that?
4: That's our listener of the week.
2: Tony from Lexington, Kentucky.
4: Tony, you are the man. Oh, my gosh. I love that.
2: Huh?
4: Boy, that should be worth a free T-shirt.
2: We need to.
4: Yeah, give that to Ms. Hooker. I am sending that guy a T-shirt.
2: Once again.
4: For the email of the year.
2: In case you'd like to cut someone's heart out with a letter today, all trampoline. Hey, chick.
4: This is because a little girl called the trampoline the jumpaline.
2: Right. Hey, chick, all trampolines were once called jumpalines before your mom got on them.
4: Yes. Oh, that just made my week.
3: Oh, that's good.
2: He does say, I'll see myself out. Tony and Lex.
4: Even better. Give that guy's address
3: to
4: Miss
3: Tony. Over. That's great.
2: Thank you, Tony.
4: Oh, my God. That's fantastic.
2: I feel the same way about my mom, so you didn't really upset me.
4: And I was... It's fun to learn something new that's really simple because that's all I can take in. And Miss Hooker, this isn't a fancy recipe. She just took vanilla ice cream and put soy sauce on it.
3: I did.
4: And I can't get over how much I liked it.
3: Good.
5: I had a bowl for dinner last night.
3: Oh, good.
5: Maggie did not care for it.
3: She didn't like it. I'm with Maggie. I'm not a huge fan.
2: And I say, what's stopping us from combining soy sauce, the ice cream, the Magnum bar, and the croissant, dump it all on there, put it in a bowl.
3: Okay.
5: Oh.
2: Say good evening.
4: That takes away the simplicity, though. Now you've got a complicated, you've got too much going on.
2: It's not that complicated.
4: I don't want a croissant in my ice cream.
2: Why wouldn't you?
4: Because I've got the... to our letters.
2: Flaky crust.
4: Dear Bob and Tom Show, this is...
2: Hey, Tom, your mom ever be on a... Your mom ever on a trampoline?
4: Okay, here, what is this? Is this going to be?
2: No.
4: College sports at the University of Michigan. Is this one of your lesbian jokes?
2: There's this weird.
4: They called it a.
2: Tommy, this is your aunt.
4: Lesbaline.
2: Aunt Martha. Mommy, we're not related to Martha. She's your aunt. She makes mommy happy.
5: Scissorly.
4: Okay, this is completely.
2: Go ahead, Tom.
4: These are just lies. Where was I?
2: That and the you crawling around on the floor underneath the bridge tables while your mom was holding bridge, looking at the old lady's knees.
4: Well, so look at their knees. I was hoping for a quick... Well, never mind. Where was I? This is from Taryn. Is that a... That's a guy, right?
3: I think that's a girl.
2: I do not know. Is it like Karen with a T?
4: Yeah, that could go either way, couldn't it?
6: Oh, yeah.
3: I've seen it T-A-R-Y-N.
4: Wasn't there a Taryn in the NFL?
2: Probably. I know there's a Beyonce or something.
4: What?
2: I heard. Or is that college football? Yeah.
4: Beyonce?
2: There's a guy named Beyonce. Yeah.
5: There's a guy named Taryn Butts who's in porn.
4: Mm-hmm. Wait a minute. I hope so. gay porn?
2: Sure.
5: His name is...
2: His name's Taryn Butts?
5: Yeah.
2: Okay.
4: If there isn't, there will be.
5: He's Seymour Butts' cousin.
3: Yeah.
5: You know Seymour Butts.
4: Okay. Let's see now. Taryn, let's get back to your letter.
2: You know what we didn't do this year is the weird names for college football players.
4: Oh, and that's great. And as you said earlier, isn't this kind of what we do at the meetings?
2: I think so.
4: As opposed
2: to the
4: air?
2: After I've said that, maybe that was an off-air comment. Okay, go ahead. Sorry.
4: Where was I? Yeah. Taryn, I don't know gender.
3: Okay.
4: I am currently listening to your show. You were trying soy sauce on ice cream. I live in Jefferson, Wisconsin. Let's see. They just opened Kikkoman Company just opened their second plant.
2: Kikkoman soy sauce. Come on. It's just like Heinz ketchup. All the soy sauce is Kikkoman. Where have you been? Am I right on this? You guys heard of Kikkoman
5: soy
2: sauce?
5: Oh yeah.
3: Yeah, we used
6: that's the standard.
3: La Choy. Is that it?
2: That's another fine brand.
3: Yeah, we used that on Friday.
4: La meaning the, Choy meaning. Chinese, I guess so. I don't know. At the end of the tour, we were offered ice cream with soy sauce. They said the soy sauce does indeed add a caramel taste to the ice cream. I agree with you. It was very good.
3: There you go.
4: Yeah, I thought it was terrific.
3: Yeah. You know,
4: again, we started with just vanilla ice cream and a little bit of soy sauce.
3: Mm-hmm.
4: I want to try it with the sodium, light sodium version.
3: Okay.
4: Because I was immediately castigated by a certain person in my household when I mentioned how much I enjoyed it.
3: Sorry,
4: because
3: Kelly.
4: Because I'm not supposed to eat.
2: No way to live, boy.
4: Not supposed to eat salt. I happen to enjoy salt. I embrace it. It's delightful. In any event, thank you, Jess, for something simple. The other thing that you did, do you want to explain the other, not really recipe, but little food trick?
3: Yeah, what did we do? Oh, I actually have an email from Evan. He said, I made the Magnum bars and the croissants, and they were a huge hit with my grandson and me. Great call.
2: Oh.
3: So all you do is hollow out the inside of a croissant and stick a Magnum bar in there. We used the caramel Magnum bars.
2: Those Magnum bars.
3: And then you pull the stick out and you just eat it like a sandwich.
4: I had someone come up to me this weekend and go, it's pronounced croissant.
3: Yeah, I know.
4: The R sounds like a W.
3: Every time I
4: say it like that, you guys get mad, so I just get
2: Here's what you do. You tell that guy, hey, you heard of trampolines? Well, let me tell you something. Notable college football names. There aren't very many. Here we go. Linebacker at Arizona State. His name is Prayer Young Black Goat.
3: Okay.
2: He has a first name. Prayer.
4: P-R-A-Y-E-R.
2: Mm-hmm. Prayer Young Black Goat. Linebacker at Arizona State. I believe it's his brother. It's got to be Noble Young Black Goat. He's a linebacker at Northern Arizona.
4: Are they of with a particular tribal heritage?
2: Native American, I would.
4: It's kind of cool.
2: Running back at Montana, Tommy Running Rabbit.
3: Okay.
4: Again, presumably involved in a...
2: Wide receiver at Kent State, Darealist Clark. And Darealist is spelled D-A apostrophe R, capital R-E-A-L-Y-S-T. Clark.
4: His father must be a painter.
2: The I'm realist.
4: Guessing not an abstract expressionist. No. He's the realist.
2: If this kid makes it out of Oklahoma, wherever college, he might enter the portal. Who knows? Rocky Beers.
3: Nice.
2: Come on, man. You need another beer, Rocky.
4: Oh, poor guy.
2: Let's see. What's this one? Defensive lineman at Arizona State, Blazon Lono Wong. L-O-N-O. L-O-N-O. Hyphen Wong.
3: Okay.
2: First name Blazon.
4: That's kind of interesting.
2: Right?
5: Yeah.
2: Defensive end at Cal's legend.
4: Like one of these things is not like the other. It's like a slide rule on fire. Just a little. I'm just going. I like to think in stereotypes. I apologize. He probably could kick my ass with.
2: Defensive end at Cal. Legend Journey.
3: Okay.
4: That's his name?
2: That's a good last name, Journey. Hell yeah.
3: I know a lot of little girls with the name Journey.
2: Oh, no kidding?
3: That's a big one right now, yeah.
2: Wide receiver.
4: This guy's, I'm sorry, his first name is Legend?
2: Legend Journey.
4: That's got to be tough to live up to.
5: Yeah.
3: Yeah.
2: One of my favorites, all-time favorites, wide receiver at Rice, Mo, M-O-H. Mo, last name, Billity.
3: Really?
2: That's what it says.
4: That has to be a nickname.
2: Mo Billity.
4: No, that has to be. No parent would do that to their kid.
2: Wide receiver, South Carolina, Nitro Tuggle.
3: I like Nitro.
2: Yeah. Nitro. Linebacker, San Jose State, Sir, two R's, Sir Bible.
5: Oh.
3: Hmm.
2: Safety at Liberty University. Are they still? Okay. D-I-C Hopkins, D-I-C Hopkins. Linebacker.
4: What is that?
2: D-I-C Hopkins.
4: Guess I'm under the airplane.
2: Linebacker for Deion Sanders at Colorado, Gideon, middle name ESPN, Lamron.
3: Well, they might say Espen.
2: That yes.
3: Yeah.
2: That might be, yes.
3: That is actually a name that floats around, Espen.
2: Espen for ESPN. Huh.
4: Do people named after other networks?
2: MS Now had to change their name to, what was it? I forget.
4: Netflix Johnson.
2: But my favorite one in the whole thing, offensive lineman at Missouri State, King Large.
3: I like it.
2: King Large.
4: Yeah. Wow. Is he also a porn star, King Large? Along with Taron. What was Taron Butts?
5: Taron Butts.
6: With a Z, right? B-T.
5: Yeah. Yeah, exactly.
2: This is like third grade. Taron Butts. Yeah,
4: this is...
5: that's what I do.
4: I like this letter a lot. This is from Matt. And sorry, Matt, I don't know how... Is it pronounced Philomath, Oregon? Anybody?
3: Oh, I don't know.
2: Got me.
4: That's certainly an unusual name for a town. Philomath.
2: Is everybody doing math all the time?
4: I don't know.
2: All the different kinds of math?
4: He says, you guys were talking about going to the grocery store as a kid and having one person run in while the other was waiting in your car and you moved the car as a prank.
3: Yes.
2: Hilarious.
4: When I was in high school, I had a 91 Dodge truck. The truck I bought had over 500,000 miles on it by 2006. The key was practically worn smooth. I found out that because the key was so worn down, I could open the door and start any 1990s Dodge.
2: Oh, my gosh.
4: I had a lot of fun moving my friends' cars around without their permission. My mom and my aunt both had General Motors sedans in the, this would have been in the 70s. And one was a Chevy, one was a Buick, but the keys would start either car.
3: Yeah.
2: Really?
4: Yeah. That was a fun thing. Every once in a while, I would move my aunt's car just for that same reason.
5: Well, my kids were unaware that you used to have two keys for your car.
4: Yeah, we talked
5: about
4: that.
5: One for the door and then another one for the ignition. And they're like, why would you have two? Why not just put them all on one?
2: One for the door and the ignition and one for the trunk.
5: Oh, the ignition and the door were the same?
2: Yeah, that's what I...
4: Yeah, the trunk was the different one.
3: Oh, okay.
5: I thought all the door locks were the same.
4: I don't know, maybe I'm wrong. I don't remember.
3: I'm with you, but Jeff.
5: I thought the square one was for the ignition and the round ones were for the locks.
3: That's so funny.
4: I thought the round was for the trunk. But why?
5: Yeah, why not just have one key always?
3: I don't know.
4: Was it too hard to match them at the factory or something?
3: I don't know.
4: That's something worth checking into.
2: I think we hit a nerve with this insulting members of the cast.
3: All right.
2: Snap-backs.
5: Bring it.
2: I don't want you to forget the first one, shots fired at me. Hey, chick, all trampolines were once called jumpolines before your mom got on it. This is...
3: so good.
2: Hey, Tom, have you ever seen an a-hole wrapped in plastic? Take a look at your driver's license. Ho! Have a great morning. Feel free to use that all week. That's Danny.
4: I like that.
3: Are you guys sure that Mark isn't writing these and just making them look like emails?
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2: Good morning. How are you guys?
1: Fine.
2: Guy's down in Florida. He's reading the classified ads, and he sees an ad that says, talking dog, $20. So he goes to the address, listens to the paper, knocks on the door. Guy answers the door. Guy says, I understand you got a talking dog for $20. And he goes, yep. He goes, can I see him? He goes, yep, he's in the bedroom. So he walks in the bedroom. Dog's laying on the bed, remote in hand, watching TV. Walks in the room. The dog goes, hey, how you doing?
1: Yeah.
2: I can't believe this. You're a talking dog. What are you doing down here in Florida? He goes, well, I started out in New York. I used to teach other dogs how to lead the blind. And then, well, the Gulf War broke out. And so I went over there, and I brought medicine to injured soldiers and rescued soldiers. And that was over. I came back to New York, and I was on Broadway for a while. I was in Riverdance. Of course, you had the tragedy with the Twin Towers, so I helped out there and started sniffing for bombs and things like that. And finally, I decided I'd had enough, and I was going to come down here to Florida to retire.
1: Mm-hmm.
2: The guy can't believe it. He walks back in the other room to the other guys. He goes, what's the deal? Why are you selling that talking dog for $20? The guy goes, because he's a big liar.
3: That's a good one. And Tom, I believe Hooker the Cooker is here.
4: Jess is a fine cook. And what do we have going today?
5: So on this week's episode of Hooker the Cooker, I answer listener questions about food, about the show, different things. And so I tried some viral recipes, some things that people are testing online. And this piqued my interest. It's vanilla ice cream with soy sauce on top. And they say
3: what?
5: That it kind of tastes like caramel. So maybe mix it up a little bit. It's soaked in because I put it together during the commercial break. And
4: just regular vanilla ice cream.
5: Regular Haagen-Dazs vanilla ice cream.
3: Is there any like crunchy topping on this? Or
5: it looks no, it's like just soy sauce.
3: Huh.
5: Just soy sauce.
4: Okay. It's great.
5: Yeah.
4: I never would have guessed.
5: We were just talking about how much Tom loves salt, so of course he would love soy
4: sauce.
5: But
4: I just discovered salted caramel ice cream.
3: Hmm.
5: Yeah.
4: And this is fantastic.
5: There you go.
3: I wonder how what this would taste like with this amino.
5: Coconut aminos.
3: Coconut amino.
5: Yeah,
3: I bet
5: similar.
3: It would be,
5: yeah, yeah, I bet it's
3: it'd
5: good.
3: Be amazing.
5: Yeah.
4: Ordinarily, I don't eat on the air. This is really good.
5: Yeah.
6: It's weird. It kind of has like a hint of like a malt, like a vanilla malt.
5: Yes. It does something to the structure of the ice cream that makes it that malty that malty texture.
6: But flavor
5: wise,
6: well. Like I'm getting a little bit of malt.
3: Let me tell you something.
5: Yeah.
3: There's a party in my mouth right now. Everyone's coming.
4: It is
3: great. Unbelievable.
4: I never would have thought this would be.
3: Unbelievable, Tom.
5: It is a strange combination.
4: And at my house, I think I have 700 soy sauce packets over the years
3: that
4: I've collected.
3: When you first put it in your mouth, I can't imagine anybody liking this other than me. It is so salty.
5: It is salty. Yeah.
3: But man, it's good.
5: It is.
4: It's just soy sauce on vanilla ice cream.
5: That's it. Yeah.
6: I would do this again.
5: Yeah.
4: Yep. It's great. Well, thanks, Joe. What an easy tip.
3: I want to be buried with this ice cream. Oh, my God.
4: Hey, Killjoy, you didn't even try it?
7: I think we all know my stance on this segment.
4: Oh, my God.
7: I don't participate in these stunts.
3: Wait a minute. What a stance? You have principles?
5: Yes.
7: I'm fasting.
3: Since when?
5: He's staying fit.
7: I'm svelte. Look at me. Look at you. What's your secret?
3: Look at us.
7: We're doing something right.
3: I tell you what, life can't get any better. Am I right, Pat?
4: So you don't eat anything before?
7: Until about 2 o'clock, And Jess knows that, and she's
5: respectful
7: of that.
5: Yeah, absolutely.
4: Is this some dumb thing you read about on the internet?
7: It is, yeah.
4: Okay.
5: No, but if you've ever seen Pat in the pantry, and that starts like a whole day spiral.
7: Yeah. If I have one little pretzel nugget.
5: Yeah, it's over. Oh, pretzel nuggets on top of the vanilla ice cream with the soy sauce.
7: Ooh.
5: Uh-oh.
4: How about peanut butter pretzel nuggets on top of the ice cream? Oh, my God.
3: How about butterscotch and chocolate topping?
4: Okay, that leads to this story, which is, this is so odd. I saw this. I had no idea, but with the Thanksgiving season just around the corner.
5: Okay.
4: As you know, every year we get that list from the TSA because people will travel. Sometimes they'll bring some of the stuff for a Thanksgiving feast, which is great.
5: Okay.
4: But there are obviously there are limitations on what you can get onto an airplane.
5: Mm-hmm.
6: Right.
4: Because of liquids, et cetera, et cetera, et cetera.
5: Oh,
4: and
5: here we go.
4: This is a news story about the TSA and peanut butter.
5: The Transportation Security Administration is reminding travelers that peanut butter counts as a liquid. The agency said in a social media post, peanut butter is a liquid. We said what we said.
4: isn't that? I just love the fact.
5: Yeah.
4: The TSA literally said, we said what we said.
5: Yeah.
4: Which doesn't look good in print.
5: No. A follow-up post included information from a Google search stating that peanut butter is classified as a liquid under both scientific and airport security rules.
4: Hmm.
5: The noted exception is when peanut butter is on a pre-made sandwich.
4: Hmm. Now,
3: so you can pack peanut butter and jelly sandwiches and get them through?
5: Is that apparently.
3: I'm taking that?
5: Yeah, okay.
4: But
5: like
4: I mean,
5: it.
4: I think the logic probably is peanut butter could be whatever, C4 or something in the jar. But I mean, so this, in other words, you could only have whatever, what's the number of ounces you're allowed?
5: Is it 4 ounces?
4: Toothpaste or whatever.
5: 3 or 4 ounces? I'm not sure.
4: I mean, there's an argument to be made. You know this, Pat. You can apply liquid to your balls and have it stay. And have it stick.
3: I don't know why.
7: What's going on?
4: But peanut butter.
3: I mean, I say
4: the debate's over.
3: I don't know why he's picking on you. I'm readily available. I'm sitting right here.
7: You're right.
3: I'll put peanut butter on my balls. What are you talking about?
4: Yeah? But see,
3: and I will not be offended.
4: So it sticks, so it's not a liquid. I guess that's my point, right?
5: If it's on something.
4: I could be wrong here. Didn't I see somewhere that people put their pot, marijuana, in peanut butter jars?
7: I thought it was coffee, right?
6: Well, I know when my friends went to the second Woodstock, they put it in peanut butter jars.
3: Oh, but
4: like with peanut butter in there, right?
6: Yeah, you smear the peanut butter over the top again, so it looks like it's.
3: But they make something soundproof, vapor-proof containers.
5: Airtight.
3: You can put it in, and they can't be smelled.
6: Oh, really?
3: Yeah.
4: Really?
3: Yeah.
5: Yeah.
4: That's no fun.
3: What do you mean? You want to smuggle or not? Step up.
4: I do it the old-fashioned way. Prison purse. Hey, you might want to wipe that bong off before you saddle up to it.
3: I have it marked on my calendar when someone told
7: you. You play luggage roulette. One of your kids' valises.
4: Yeah. Again, another tip from for dads out there. If you have to borrow one of your kids, if you have some semi-adult children and you borrow one of their suitcases, do a very thorough inspection and wipe down. You never know what's lurking in one of those zipper pockets. I guess the same thing could be true of a purse. We were talking purses earlier. With all those zipper pockets in your purses, you got to be careful that.
5: Yeah, you let a girlfriend, borrow a purse for an evening and not sure what she left in there.
4: Yeah. Mm.
5: Yeah.
4: You know, condoms, Salems, and sorrow.
3: Salems.
5: A little toke,
3: Salems. Why did you, don't you wonder when he says stuff, why did he pick Salems?
4: Cools. Because they're girly, because they're.
3: Salems are girly.
4: Yeah, they're a menthol.
5: I think that's a girl cigarette, a Salem, yeah.
3: Cools are cools, girls.
5: You know what you're doing.
3: Wow. Oh, I know what you're doing.
4: You shouldn't have gone down this road. I would imagine that significantly more men smoke, those that smoke menthol, I would guess more men smoke Cools than Salems, judging by the billboards I've seen in the hood.
3: Uh-huh.
5: There it was.
6: You could have just said billboards.
5: Could have said billboards. And he's not talking about men. Yeah.
3: And really, any place where people live is a neighborhood.
4: Very
3: exactly.
5: More TSA news. Airport security employees checking boarding passes and IDs will no longer be allowed to sit down while working.
4: That's stupid.
6: If I got to stand in line, you got to stand to check my
4: stuff.
6: Why?
4: I mean, that's a tough gig. I really appreciate the TSA. They're dealing with it. But why make them more uncomfortable? This makes no sense to me.
5: The union that represents screeners.
6: It'll help your attitude.
5: Yeah. The union that represents screeners said it learned from its members that all chairs are being removed from the travel document checker podiums at the entrance to the checkpoint nationwide. The American Federation of Government Employees TSA Council 100 called the move a disregard for workers' rights and safety. TSA defended the change, saying the document checkers are the first to interact with the traveling public, and requiring them to stand will create a better experience for passengers.
4: Why?
6: I figured it out. I found a happy medium. Replace the chairs with unicycles. They're sitting, they're standing. It's enjoyable for everyone who's coming through the line.
4: It's fun.
5: Smile. Yeah.
4: If a guy's in a unicycle and screams at the top of his lungs, take the laptop out of the bag,
6: I would listen.
4: Yeah. Could we get maybe some signage or maybe a... Every TSA place is different.
5: It is different now. You're right. And I think it depends on how busy the airport is and the size of the airport.
4: But maybe they could have a big TV screen saying, at this place, the laptop must be in a separate thing. Or don't put your phone in your bag. Put your phone in your bag. Take your shoes off. Put your shoes on. I can't stand it. I never know what's going on.
5: Tom, I'm with you. I don't think that I really care if the document checker is sitting or standing. But the guy that's between the two luggage places where they screen your luggage, that screaming, get that guy a headset or something, a karaoke mic. I don't know, but he sounds really mad.
4: Yeah. But it is a tough gig because look who you're dealing with.
5: I know, but
4: you've got Happy Humphrey trying to get all of her.
5: All right.
4: Underwear.
3: Wait a minute. Are you talking about an overweight woman? Oh no, they're not allowed to fly anymore, are they?
7: Is it okay if I bring my sandwich? Just peanut butter, okay?
3: Yeah, I don't care what don't ever sleep on the fact, Tom, there's anything you could be other overweight, it's the worst.
4: Very nice overweight friends.
3: I don't believe anything. A lot of my friends are overweight.
4: I just think that making these people stand up is just going to make them more angry.
3: Overweight people live in the hood.
4: As a culture, we need the TSA. I appreciate their hard work. We need to make it
3: a
4: better experience for both sides.
3: No, you don't. Yeah. You're just lying now. Do I have to remind you of the lady at the TSA lady in Philadelphia?
7: Yes.
3: Were you pretty much cussed out?
4: I didn't cuss her out. She was cussing me out for doing nothing. I just walked in.
5: I have a
4: feeling
5: you weren't doing nothing.
3: It's hard for us to believe that you didn't add anything to this situation.
4: I just innocently walked up.
3: Well, I innocently walked up and they didn't treat me like I am king. You know what I'm trying to say.
4: The word you're looking for is royalty.
3: That's
4: and superior.
3: Right.
4: Thank you. Miss Jess Hooker is sitting in over there at the Incogni news desk.
3: My mouth is not working as fast as my brain.
4: Your mouth's not working?
3: Not very much.
4: Is it the ice cream?
3: I think it might be the ice cream.
4: Once again, if you're just joining us, Hooker the Cooker, vanilla ice cream with soy sauce.
3: Listen to us now, believe us later. This soy sauce is
4: absolutely delicious.
3: Yeah. It's got to be great on chocolate ice cream, too. Why wouldn't it be?
5: Sure.
3: Absolutely.
4: Yeah. Is soy sauce bad for you?
7: A lot of salt, right?
5: There is a lot of sodium in soy sauce.
3: No, it's
5: fine.
3: You
5: can get low sodium soy sauce.
4: The green one, right?
5: Yeah, there you go.
3: Yeah, it tastes awful, but you can get it.
5: you have to use twice as much.
7: No joke, but olive oil ice cream is also good.
5: That's
7: really good.
5: I'm with you.
3: You're out of your mind.
7: No, seriously.
5: No, you put good olive oil on top of ice cream. Yep. Yeah.
3: What about the virgin olive oil? Or the olive oil that's been around?
5: Use the Graza.
4: How arrogant is it to have extra virgin olive oil? Well, what, you got two hymens in that stuff?
3: You know, one of these mornings...
7: I'd rather go back to the hood.
3: No, one of these mornings, I expect like 5 or 6 guys in the men in black suit.
5: Yeah.
3: All right, that's it. Let's go.
7: Wrap it up.
3: Yeah. Wrap it up, people. They finally said it. Let's get them out of here.
5: I hope they have that one that makes us forget everything.
3: Yes, the flasher they put in your eye. Yeah. Nothing happened. Son of a...
5: All right, back to news. Two California influencers are facing backlash after they were filmed apparently interfering with an ambulance responding to an emergency. The video shows a man posing on the ambulance gurney with a cigarette in his mouth while the woman takes a photo. Nearby, paramedics are preparing a patient for transport. A bystander eventually confronts the pair and moves them away so responders can load the patient. The video quickly went viral, with one critic calling it peak influencer dystopia. Under California law, intentionally obstructing emergency workers can be a misdemeanor, punishable by up to $1,000 fine and a year in jail.
4: Yeah, well, yeah. They're trying to load a guy into an ambulance and these jackasses are doing some kind of fashion emergency, probably. There's the video. The only content they should be creating are license plates.
5: Oh, my gosh.
6: Wait, he was inside the ambulance?
5: Yeah.
4: Oh, smoking a cigarette.
6: Yeah, no, he has to go to jail.
7: Yes.
3: Yeah, he has to go to jail.
7: I agree.
5: That looks like the bouncer at the club.
3: Oh, yeah, it does.
5: Like, came over there and got them out of the ambulance, like, you idiot.

0: Yeah.
1: That sounds good.
2: I love the taste of a fortune cookie.
1: I love fortune cookies, too.
3: Like a vanilla taste, right?
1: Yeah.
3: I get vanilla. Yeah. No?
1: Yeah. No, it is something. Yeah.
2: Yeah. We should try that next week.
1: We can. Bring your fortune cookies from your junk drawers.
2: What are fortune cookies made of?
1: Flour, water.
2: But they have a nice.
1: They do. I think it's like. It's a very specific flour. It's like a rice flour or something that they would use.
2: And it's true that your fortune only comes true and your lottery numbers only come in if you eat the fortune cookie.
0: The whole cookie.
3: Yes.
2: Yeah. You can't just read the fortune and go, I'm going to have a great day.
1: My goal is to pull the fortune out of the cookie before I eat it. That's always like the challenge.
2: Without breaking it.
1: That's what I always do.
3: Well, that's impossible.
1: No, it's not. I do it 50% of the time.
3: Half the time. Wow.
2: Chick, you should try it. It impresses the ladies.
3: Is that right?
2: Oh, yeah. they think if that the manual dexterity
1: there you go.
2: Demonstrated by that man. Now, Pat, you usually do it with your tongue, right?
0: Of course. I do it with my tongue. I shuck a cookie.
2: See, when Josh isn't here, Pat, I have to pick on you. Wait a minute. I pick on you every day anyway.
0: Yeah, of course
2: what
0: you
2: am
0: do.
2: I saying? What do you got coming up over there?
3: You're so smart.
1: Let's find out what's in a fortune cookie. And now I'm interested and I want to see if I could make a fortune cookie.
3: That might be
1: a challenge.
3: I left fortune cookies out a long time ago on the kitchen table. We got to take it out and we put them out. But they weren't in their wrapper. And they were just laying on the table. It was really hot. It was like July. Got up the next morning, flat like a pancake.
1: They're soft, yeah.
3: The fortune cookie absolutely unfolded and became like a circle. It was amazing.
2: Yeah. Oh, by the way, I did a little homework. Guess what? Salem's, traditionally, 60% female, Kool's 60% male.
1: Mm-hmm.
2: Yeah. So there you go.
3: 100% cancer. How about that? Why don't you start smoking again? That would be great, I think. You'd be outside smoking, peeing outdoors.
1: He could pull it off with his cowboy hat.
3: Absolutely.
2: Oh, yeah. Man. He'd become the Marlboro man.
3: Where are y'all headed?
2: What brand did you use to smoke, Jeffrey?
4: Camel. Well, when I quit, Parliaments.
1: Yeah.
3: Parliament.
1: It's a good product.
4: Oh, actually, no, I'm sorry. American Spirits. And I was a Parliament, then I switched to American Spirit.
1: Parliament has the healthy plastic, yeah.
4: Yeah.
1: They have the plastic tip.
2: Why'd you pick Parliament?
4: I worked in a restaurant, and everyone who works in a restaurant smokes Parliaments. I don't know why, when I did.
1: And when you have an off-brand cigarette, people are less likely to bomb.
4: No,
1: that was a big
4: that was the
1: us
4: problem with Parliament. Everyone wanted one.
2: They have
4: the recessed
2: filter. This is going to come off wrong, but I'm going to ask anyway.
3: Well, that's because it is wrong.
2: Is there a cigarette preferred in the male gay community?
3: Oh, I have no idea.
2: The restaurant you worked with,
4: they all smoke Parliaments.
3: I wish I was somewhere else.
0: Anywhere else but here.
2: It's a fair question.
4: No, it was the gay gentleman I worked with all smoked Parliaments. Everyone smoked Parliaments.
2: I'm wondering if that's where that came from.
1: I just looked it up. It's called Probers. Probers cigarettes. That's what the probing. No?
2: What?
1: No?
4: What are Probers?
1: Probing. Probers. Oh, what a bad joke.
2: Oh, that was a joke. I thought you were serious.
3: Probers. It's like the Ford Probe.
1: Don't play along. I'm sorry.
3: You know,
1: Ford Probe, yeah.
3: You use the same joke in Buttman. Don't you dare.
1: That's what I thought it was safe. I mean, none of this is
3: the
1: safe.
3: Ford Probe.
1: Yeah.
2: No, but I had a meeting one time with three or four people from one of the liquor distributors.
1: Yeah, rep.
2: And they could tell you could name virtually any county in this country. And they could tell you what beverages sold the most, which hard liquors sold the most, what beer. They were really on top of it.
1: Yeah.
2: They could see if you go to so-and-so Wyoming, this is what they drink. This is what they buy. Well, you know that the tobacco companies are equally plugged in. They know who uses their product. And they obviously pitch it to them. I was just wondering if there was, when I made the joke earlier, I knew Salem's were primarily advertised toward the ladies.
1: Ladies, yeah.
2: And I was wondering if there was a gay male cigarette is there one for the gay ladies out there? I'm giving you an opportunity to have an insensitive joke.
1: The Subaru cigarette. That's what the lesbians
5: in just moments. More Bob and Tom Extra. Bet you can't wait, huh? Thanks for listening to the Bob and Tom Show this morning. Even though we're not too much to look at, you can also watch the show on our YouTube channel.
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1: Astronauts aboard the International Space Station held a dance party 260 miles above Earth.
2: Yeah, they did.
1: NASA's Jessica Meir shared videos from the boogie session. Who says that?
3: I bet you can.
4: I'll tell you who says that.
1: Yeah. That guy.
3: I bet you can moonwalk up and down, and they sure did have a boogie session, didn't they, Tom? My God.
4: Isn't that International Space Station almost out of gas? When does it land?
1: You'd think, right?
5: They don't call it ISIS anymore, right?
1: No, they just say ISS.
5: That oddly fell into
1: She says she pulled some moves in microgravity along with her colleagues, NASA's Jack Hathaway and Anil Menon, and ESA's Sophie Adonau. Ms. Meir said,
5: I love their jingle.
1: Volume up and get your groove on. A bit of weekend dancing on the space station to start your week off right. That was her video caption. So, did you have boogie sessions? Did you ever go out on a boogie session?
5: No, but I mean, in zero gravity. I mean,
1: that'd be fun.
6: Yeah.
1: Hell yeah, it would.
6: You really do that backspin I've always been trying to pull off.
3: Moonwalk, yeah.
1: Oh, right?
3: That Russian dance you can't do in gravity? Yeah.
6: Oh, that'd be super fun.
5: Oh, the one where you kick your legs out? Oh, yeah, that's cool.
1: They look like they're laying down,
4: watching
1: don't they?
4: Watching a video of this?
6: Oh, boy, this is... Well, thank goodness they're astronauts, because they can't dance for crap.
3: No.
4: It's got to be hard to dance in zero Gs.
3: Every one of them using the term boogie session.
1: Yeah, I could too, now that you say that.
5: Is the guy on top, is he strapped down?
1: I don't know, but the gal in the blue shirt looks like she's got on spandex pants straight from the 80s.
3: Oh, those are purple, right?
1: Yeah, look at that.
3: Oh, there's a pink and a blue there, and a pink shirt? No, okay.
6: I hate everything that's going on.
4: You think about it. It's forced and fake.
5: Do you,
4: Exactly.
5: When the ladies have a lot of hair, obviously it's floating around.
1: Right.
5: Do you like that look?
1: Who are you asking?
4: Looking at me?
5: Yeah, I mean, do you think that's because it's
1: kind of sexy?
6: I think it is kind of sexy. Crazy. It's the same thing when you see like a footage of women swimming underwater.
1: Yeah. Oh, yeah.
6: There's a sexiness to the flowing.
3: Okay.
5: Kind of an unusual look at the ISIS the International Space Station. Would you call it the boogie party?
1: You called it the boogie session.
5: Okay.
6: Yeah. Yes. There's no boogie session at ISIS.
1: No.
6: Yeah. That's
3: they really.
1: They frown on that. Wow. Yeah.
5: Dancing. A lot of fun for those folks.
1: A recent Talker research survey reveals the struggles us women face with our clothing.
6: Oh, really?
1: Yes. Commissioned by Bravissimo, the poll of 5,000 women across all 50 states found across the board, bras are the top item women have difficult time finding a perfect fit for.
3: Now,
1: 55%.
3: Help me with this, and I'm just an observer, but there are two types of women that put their bras on. They buckle it in the front, then swing it around back, or they can actually buckle in the back with their, you know what I mean?
1: My favorite bras, actually, I step into now.
3: You step into them and pull them up.
6: You can't be sagging that
5: much.
4: Christy, you're not
5: playing soccer with those babies?
1: No, I'm just saying that's how they ask you to put them on.
3: No kidding.
5: Is it already clamped?
1: Yeah, there's no clamps to it. You have to either pull it over your head or pull it up.
5: How many of them clasp in the front?
1: Quite a few. You can buy a front loader if you'd like.
5: A front loader, they call it?
3: Well, that's my favorite. They go,
6: First time you discover that. That's a
3: noise I make them make. Wah.
1: And it's so funny that we were doing the story right now because I literally said yesterday I have just two bras out of all the bras I've ever had that I really like wearing. Like, they're the only two that fit.
6: Can you go online and buy 10 of those?
1: I could, but they don't. Because of the way they're made, they don't fit all the shirts, so I'd have to, you know what I mean?
6: Oh,
3: fit all the shirts.
6: That didn't even occur to me. Of course
1: my shirts. Like, I wore a dress the other day, the cleavage was too low, I had to, you know, because it's a little bit taller. 50% said they have trouble finding jeans to fit, and swimsuit was third with 30%.
6: Ladies, if you're having any trouble, I'm more than happy
1: to be a bra fitter
6: to help you fit into the right size bra.
1: Really?
6: Yeah.
5: I'm just asking. I don't know the answer to this, and I know, Josh, you find it somewhat offensive that I consider you the authoritative source on pornography, but someone has to have done this, and I'm just asking. Has there ever been a Cinderella-like movie about instead of the shoe,
1: it's finding the bra,
5: finding the brassiere
1: that fits the woman.
6: I don't know. I don't know how many porn movies there are based on
1: kids'
6: children's stories.
3: Yeah, but Tom, I will tell you, I'll join Josh in this. That is a great question.
6: Yes.
2: Yes.
3: My goodness.
5: Wouldn't that be a funny movie, though?
6: Has there ever been a Sleeping Beauty porn where instead of kissing her...
1: Yeah.
3: And don't even get me started about Winnie the Pooh, okay?
5: Bill Cosby.
3: My goodness.
5: Bill Cosby and Sleeping Beauty. Don't wake her up, Bill. Don't worry.
1: Nearly 60% feel they rush.
3: And that's not a beanstalk, Josh, if you know what I mean.
6: Yep.
3: Oh, Jack and the Beanstalk.
5: So what you're saying is that would not be a good movie.
1: No.
6: I'm just saying, I don't think the guys in the porno industry, the men and women, sit around going, hey.
3: What
6: was your favorite cartoon as a kid?
3: Yeah.
6: Can we turn that into a porno?
3: He-Man and She-Ra almost writes itself.
7: Although I have seen some, it wasn't Scooby-Doo, but it was Thelma.
6: Yeah.
7: Yeah.
5: What's coming up, Christy?
6: Thelma did all of a sudden get sexy in the last few years.
7: Yeah.
3: And we're also going to talk about being able to commit someone that you... to a mental health facility that you work with.
1: Are we allowed to do that, or does it have to be a loved one?
3: I'm sure it's going to require a state legislative act, but right. Start at the beginning.
5: In the movie, the prince is going around to all the ladies.
3: Yeah.
1: Understand.
5: All the maidens and seeing which one fits the procedure.
3: Does bra fit you?
7: Yeah. And you just text 5150 to get someone committed now?
8: Or do you have 72 hours.
5: Since it's a porno, I'm assuming it's going to be a huge brassiere.
3: Well, now,
6: probably.
3: Does he have a glass brassiere? Is that what he's doing?
5: No, it's just a regular cloth one. What do they make them out of? Silk? I don't know.
8: Burlap.
3: Silk. See, now
1: they have silk.
6: Well,
1: that's
6: sure,
1: true,
6: but
3: I think you're
1: not every day.
5: Pat's idea, the prince and the burlap brassiere, this writes itself.
8: God, they're going to take that off quickly.
1: Now they are.
6: Yeah.
1: Oh, boy.
3: I hope you're really trying to be odd and not actually that odd. My goodness.
5: Just ask. Booberella?
1: He's still on this.
8: Yeah, he is.
3: That's closer than Cinderella.
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If you're a woman, talk to your doctor by age 25 about your breast cancer risk. 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
1: Hello! I'm reminded of that story. I find this interesting. There's a hot dog being thrown down a hallway. And I... Hello! From the O'Reilly Auto Parts Studio. Give me an edge, baby. Something to work with. It's the Bob and Tom Show. Christy Lee at the Incogni News Desk.
2: Hi.
1: That's a swell cardigan.
2: Thank you.
1: That's really, really nice. Hello, Pat Godwin.
3: Hey, Chick.
1: Corduroy. The Wide Whale.
3: It's going to be 85 degrees today.
1: Nice. But it's 22 here in the studio. Hello, Josh Arnold.
4: Hello.
1: There's Ace Cosby.
5: Hello.
1: I'm Chick. Hello, Tom. I know you're busy, but excuse me.
4: We're just looking for some over here.
1: I know it. We're doing the show.
4: It's all good. Okay.
1: Okie doke.
4: I'm all set. Everybody's happy.
1: Doubt that.
4: Check local listings on that temperature. Pat will explain how the show works later. Let's see now.
1: Sing, bang, zoom.
3: I think the whole country.
4: Pat likes to give the weather for his his hometown.
1: Temperatures are different.
4: Wilkes-Barre. What's the temperature there right now, Pat?
3: Right now it's 54.
4: Okay, thanks very much. I'm sure everyone's interested in that.
1: Wilkes-Barre is the heartbeat of the country.
4: That's right.
3: It's the mountains there, yeah, northeastern Pennsylvania.
1: Oh, yeah.
4: Isn't there some like water gap there or something?
3: Delaware water gap about 20 minutes away. Good fishing, Josh.
2: Delaware water gap.
1: What the hell's a Delaware water gap?
2: If there's a water gap, there would be no water there.
1: What about Pennsylvania? Why don't they have their own water gap?
3: Tons of water gaps all over the place. Let's move on. I think we know how radio works, right, Tom?
4: I agree with Pat. That is so boring. I'm sorry.
1: We're just starting to get some traction with the water gap.
4: Epic level boring.
1: Okay.
5: Keep harassing Pat like that. There's going to be a gap in the music area.
3: Yeah, when I'm an effing charge.
1: That's right.
4: Let's see now. We have to kind of begin with a little bit of a sporting news. The prognosticators have it wrong in the
1: what
4: world.
1: What do you mean? Oh, baseball, yeah.
4: The world of baseball. What happened to both those
1: it's
4: other
1: upside
4: teams
1: down.
4: Sweeping?
1: Cats are living, the dogs are not sweeping yet, but the Brewers are one. They hold a 2-0 lead over the world champ Dodgers. That's right.
5: Oh, man, that's one like rule one. You don't say they're sweeping when they're.
4: No. I was saying.
1: He doesn't know. Hey, how's the
4: no
1: hitter going?
4: You got it wrong. The prognosticators
1: exactly right.
4: were saying the.
1: William Contreras, who never agrees with anyone.
4: They were saying that the Dodgers were going to
1: hit a tying home run in the fifth, singled home, go ahead run. Brewers defeat the Dodgers 7-4, game two in Milwaukee last night. They held a 2-0 lead. Game three tomorrow night in Los Angeles. And from St. Petersburg, Tampa Bay Rays, 7-3 winners in game one out of the ALCS. Wait a minute. Hold it. Reverse that. Cleveland beat Tampa 7-3.
4: Thank you.
1: I was very excited because I wanted you to be happy because Cleveland.
4: Yeah, I still don't like the new C in their logo.
1: Had won something. Hello, nitpicking table of one.
4: No, they've abandoned the tradition. That's what all these teams are doing.
5: I disagree. That C is very traditional in baseball.
1: You could have a new C and still have it be
4: throwback. That C is very traditional if you're from Latvia.
5: No, that's not true. If you look at it, that
4: I'm
5: is classic
4: at it right now.
5: Baseball font.
4: I don't think so.
5: Look at the Red Sox font.
1: It's the same font. You font.
4: You go with the font
1: that brought
4: you came to the party with.
1: I believe that. I believe that.
4: Like a nice hot font. To go to the party and got a whiff of that font in the back seat of my Camaro.
5: You like a little stank?
1: Maybe you got to move that font around. Yeah. Come on.
4: Hey, you guys missed. You guys, we have to explain, Josh was on vacation last week, and Christy was doing her trip to Italy for the last couple weeks. You've missed a lot.
2: What did we miss?
4: Oh, just so many, some good songs from Pat. And what did we have? We had something in the two in the
1: we
4: stank.
1: Had food. We had
4: what,
1: food.
4: No, what was the...
1: something in the plank, two in the stank.
4: Yeah, the plank lady.
1: The plank lady.
4: Yeah, Christy, did you see that news story?
2: I did not.
4: Because, I mean, you know how hard it is to do a plank.
2: Sure.
1: We were musing.
2: Was it a forearm plank? Was it a straight arm plank?
1: It was a forearm plank. It didn't look like a plank to us.
3: How old was she?
4: I think 50-something.
2: Yeah. How long did she hold it?
4: 5 hours or something.
2: Oh, my gosh.
4: But she, and there was a huge crowd there. I mean, can you imagine going to an event? Well, we're going to go watch a lady plank for 4 hours. Oh, really? Do you have any bullets? Just going to want to load up before I blow my brains out.
5: She had to have taken breaks.
3: I don't think she did.
5: Four straight hours.
4: I'll find the story, yeah.
2: I can barely do 2 minutes.
4: She's a grandma.
5: Nice.
2: Good for her.
1: I believe it's Grandmama.
4: She's quite hot, actually. I'll find out.
2: She must be very fit.
1: She's got an ass like a house cat.
5: Right.
1: Weighs 98 pounds.
2: Right.
4: The fat plank record is 3 seconds.
1: The fat plank.
4: her belly touched the mat.
1: Would you?
4: A grandmother in Canada has broken the Guinness World Record for holding an abdominal plank for 5 hours. Ms. Donna Jean Wild achieved the record while participating in the Huntsman World Senior Games in Utah.
1: Hi, how are you? Huh. I'm Donna Jean Wild.
4: She's 61 years old.
2: Man.
4: Yeah, so, and I remember saying, yeah, two in the plank, like. Two in the plank and one in the stank.
5: I see.
4: She's very hot. Yeah, okay. So now.
1: She's normal looking.
4: We have more sporting headlines.
1: Monday Night Football last night, Josh Allen and the Buffalo Bills win in overtime, 37-34, beating the Rams at SoFi. Josh Allen had been 0-7 in overtime games before last night.
5: Oh, he broke it.
1: Playoffs right. And everything. He'd never won an overtime game. Well, that changed last night. Maybe that'll catapult them to the Super Bowl.
4: Have there been more close games this season?
1: Yes. Uh-huh.
4: It's crazy.
1: Amazing. Unbelievable.
4: And the big story yesterday was how Sucky, the...
1: Sucky? Wait a minute. Hold it. I like this story. I did not cross my desk.
4: The higher-ups on your favorite team, the Washington Commanders.
1: Oh, you mean Sucky McStupid?
4: There were at least five people on that team should have said, hey, by the way, fellas, why don't you kick that
1: ball? I'm taking auditions for other teams that I'm going to be buying
4: rooting for.
1: Yeah.
4: Can you do that?
1: Well, sure you can.
4: Can you do a mid-career?
1: You can do anything you want.
4: Yeah, I guess if...
2: I do it all the time.
4: You have late-life homosexuality where you switch? Exactly. Can you switch teams?
2: Yes.
4: Very similar.
1: Anything but the Cowboys. Yeah.
4: People change genders?
2: Yeah.
4: Anything's possible.
1: Yeah.
4: It's okay with me. Do whatever you want.
1: I'll put on my...
2: Is it really okay with you?
1: You know what?
4: I don't care. Why would I? What is it? It has no effect on me.
2: Okay.
4: If you decide to become a man tomorrow, Christy... Fine.
2: Speaking of that,
1: What would be your man name?
2: Well, apparently,
4: Chris,
2: I would be Garth from Wayne's World. Look at this.
4: Oh my God!
3: Oh, that's when you say it.
4: That's really funny.
5: Why did you put that in our heads?
4: Jason,
1: will you do me a favor?
4: We have got to get.
3: Goodbye,
4: we have to get us separated at birth.
1: Will you?
4: That is those glasses.
5: No more swing.
4: Will
1: you do
4: funny.
1: Me a quick favor? Yeah. Will you just lean in real soft and say, "I like to play"? Can you do that?
2: I like to play.
1: Yeah, that's it. That's Garth.
4: We have violated so many rules of radio this morning.
2: I know.
4: This is completely visual. We're talking about
2: I'm
4: it.
2: Sorry.
4: And let's see now. We've given the wrong score of a game. This is
1: people
4: perfect.
1: Know who
4: Pat's
1: Garth
4: giving the temperature
1: is.
4: Of a
2: people
4: local.
2: Know who Garth is.
4: Yeah, okay. No, no, no.
3: 68.
4: But I mean, you do really have that resemblance.
2: Yeah, I my hair looks funky this morning, and I told Oskey, I go, I look just like Garth, don't I? And he goes, thanks. Yes, you
4: Never
2: do.
4: Bad. My hair looks missing.
1: We were talking about Christy for a minute.
4: Speaking of how we look, no, you can keep going. What do you got? No, I'm very fine. Let's dwell on it.
1: Go ahead.
4: Got this letter. Dear Bob and Tom Show, I was watching a classic the other day, and I realized Pat Godwin looks just like Richard Attenborough in Jurassic Park.
3: Wait a minute.
2: Wait.
3: First of all, it was the 80-year-old.
1: A little bit.
4: I can see
3: I look like an 80-year-old somebody.
2: You know, I don't remember what Richard Attenborough looked like in Jurassic Park.
1: Now, when you saw this letter, what good did you think it would bring to mentioning this on the air, telling Pat about it? You know how he is.
5: And you don't, Pat. You don't.
3: It was Roy Clark a couple of weeks ago. You missed
2: Roy
3: that
2: Clark.
3: One.
1: No. A chubby Roy
3: fat
1: Clark.
3: Fat Roy Clark, yeah.
4: I'll make you feel that. How about if I'll just lie? Dear Bob and Tom Show, Pat Godwin looks just like James Dean seconds before the Porsche went off the road.
1: James.
4: Feel better now?
1: Dean?
3: What's the actual letter?
5: The Richard Attenborough.
2: Richard Attenborough.
3: Yeah, okay. Yeah.
5: But no, you don't look that old or with that big of a white beard.
3: Yeah, I didn't think so.
4: I'm sorry. I can't speak for Chris who wrote the letter.
3: Is there an address on that guy?
4: Yeah.
1: Uh-oh. Somebody's going to be out in the front yard later.
4: But I do like the way he began the letter. Instead of saying, Dear Bob and Tom Show, he said,
6: Hello there.
4: Gave us a nice hello there. Thank you very much.
1: Comedy.
5: Thank you very much.
4: I see.
5: Look at Richard Attenborough. That is not Pat Godwin.
1: Well,
4: pretty damn close.
3: Now give the guy a break.
1: Well, now wait.
5: Are you guys nuts?
1: Are you a little bushier beard? And
3: yeah.
4: I think it's pretty close. If you put one of those hats on,
1: Yeah.
5: No.
3: And a Richard Attenborough mask.
5: Yeah.
4: Okay, well.
1: Richard Attenborough's a good-looking man.
3: He is a handsome fellow.
4: Is he still with us?
5: No, his brother is.
1: No, David Attenborough.
4: His brother is the...
1: 190, though.
2: The BBC animal guy.
4: Okay, that reminds me.
1: Shall I give you the capybara?
2: Yes.
4: I had a chance yesterday, and I interviewed Mr. William Shatner. And I got to tell you...
5: Our apologies to Bill.
4: He looks, what, 50? I mean, it's amazing.
2: It's amazing what plastic surgery will do these days.
4: Well, whatever. He looks great, and he's funny. And
1: disagree strongly.
2: He's 90-something, right?
4: He 95.
1: Every year.
4: No, 95? Wait till you see the video.
2: Oh, my goodness.
4: Am I right, Jason?
5: No, yeah. he looks great. He's lively and...
3: Absolutely.
5: Yeah.
3: He's out there.
4: He was gonna
5: he's been doing a ton of stuff.
3: Yeah.
4: He was going to go ride horses after the interview.
1: Uh-huh.
4: By the way...
1: Please say he kept saying, beam me up, Scotty, for no reason. Beam me up, Scotty.
4: I didn't.
1: Beam me up, Scotty.
4: I didn't torture him by being the a-hole that...
1: Beam me up, Scotty. James Tiberius.
6: You and Leonard Nimoy get along.
4: No, I didn't ask him any of the dumbass questions.
1: Remember that time your middle name was Tiberius? Remember that?
4: Okay. we didn't do that. Mr. Shatner, by the way, on tour. This is kind of cool. He's showing the movie The Wrath of Khan at a bunch of theaters, then coming out and talking to the audience. And he's going to be doing it starting Wednesday, October 28th in Madison, Wisconsin.
2: Oh, that's cool.
4: Then the next Thursday, then the 29th, he'll be in Joliet. The 30th, he'll be in Indy at the Murat. Saturday, October 31st, Halloween, he'll be in Louisville at the Louisville Palace. And then Sunday, he'll be near Cleveland in Northfield, Ohio, November 1st. Once again, talking about the Wrath of Khan.
5: Do you remember who played Khan?
4: Yeah.
2: Who?
4: Ricardo Montalban.
5: Yes.
4: Sorry, yeah.
1: Do you remember the controversy?
4: Well, about the fact that they were never in the building at the same time?
1: Who, Khan?
4: When they filmed it separately.
1: That's not what I'm talking about.
2: What are you talking about?
1: They used a fake chest for Ricardo Montalban. That was the big rumor.
4: Oh. No, but that's actually not true.
1: Well, that's Ricardo why Montalban it's a controversy. You don't know it's not true. Were you there? Would you stop picking your nose?
4: I'm not picking my nose.
1: While
4: my
1: you're
4: nose
1: talking to me.
4: Listen, DB.
1: My nose is dripping. Rude. Did everybody see that?
4: My nose is dripping. I'm using a Kleenex.
3: Yeah, but.
4: What am I supposed to do? Just have my snot drip on the copy here? This copy says, do not get snot on this nice picture of Chick McGee celebrating 50 years in radio.
1: I wondered how long it would be before we turned that corner. And here it is, day two. Whose idea was it to celebrate all week anyway?
4: Oh, it's the week of celebration of 50 years in radio. Anyway, Mr. Shatner, we'll get that interview on it sometime soon. He was great. And he talked a lot about Ricardo Montalban and...
1: And the fake chest, yeah.
4: It's about what great shape he was in. And then that sadly went away.
2: Yeah, he died.
4: Yeah, eventually. Don't we all?
1: He walks funny in one of the Naked Guns. Remember?
5: Oh, yeah, he does kind of... He's kind of like trying to fit in a suit or something.
1: Yeah, like a hitch and a getting along.
5: Right.
4: Yeah, he had a serious thing going on. We have a variety of interesting things coming up, including...
5: He's a fun ruiner, is what he is.
1: Oh, that's not true. Snot.
5: Oh, this is very serious. Snot.
4: I can't wait to put this snot-filled Kleenex in the next time I hand you a drink.
1: Yeah, that's because that happens
5: all the time.
1: Never.
4: This tastes kind of salty.
1: Yeah, that's a good one.
4: In any event, Shatner, by the way, also is going to be going out on tour with his metal band. It's called the What the F is Heavy Metal Tour.
1: Yeah, you can charge tickets for that. Yeah.
4: Well, good. Let's move on here. Christy Lee isn't just sitting anywhere. She's sitting at the Incogni news desk. Let me tell you about Incogni.
2: Please.
4: It's a service that might help you reduce some of that paranoia a little bit. And you should be paranoid. There's a whole bunch of stuff going on these days. And the world of, you get those fake emails, you get texts, you get all kinds of stuff. Now, Christy, you've been using Incogni.
2: Yeah, basically, any time that you use something online and you put your email out there or your personal information, that's getting sold to people. And I don't know if you know this, but I have like 358 lists that they're still working on to get. They're in progress. But I was on like 480 lists that I had no idea that all my personal information was out there. But Incogni is working to get rid of all of that.
4: Yeah, this is
2: pulling
4: kind of,
2: me off of them.
4: And they have this story that they sent me. It says, just say you're in Section 118 eating nachos, your kid's wearing a jersey, you snap a selfie and post it. Here's something you might not think about. You just told everybody in the world where you are for the next 3 hours.
2: That's right.
4: And your profile has your name, your address, et cetera, et cetera, et cetera. 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
25: In Arizona, water isn't just a worry, it's a crisis. I'm Jonathan Nez. Growing up in northern Arizona, my family didn't have running water or electricity. We had to take care of livestock, farm to tend, and water to haul. That's why as president of the Navajo Nation, I work with the Trump administration and other elected officials to deliver greater water access to northern Arizona. Now, Arizona is facing steep water cuts from the federal government that threaten rural Arizona and our way of life. I'm running for Congress because incumbent Congressman Eli Crane is making a bad problem even worse, sending tax dollars for Arizona's water infrastructure to other states but ours. 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It has to stop. I'm running for Congress because Eli Crane is failing us, and I approve this message because I'll work with anyone to save Arizona's water. Paid for by Jonathan Nez for Congress.
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2: For now.
1: For now. Hello, Pat Godwin.
2: Just admit you hate me. Just say it. It would be so
1: no,
2: better.
1: He hates all of us.
2: God.
1: Yeah. Hi, Pat.
26: Hate you.
1: He hates you most of all.
2: Oh, I know.
26: Number one.
1: There's Josh Arnold.
27: I'm hated.
1: Yeah, yeah. There's Ace Cosby. Well, he doesn't hate Ace. He's terrified.
27: Oh, yes. Yeah.
1: I'm Chick. Hello, Tom. Go ahead. You're doing good work over there, buddy.
4: Well, I was trying to point out something. Today is we have that National Day calendar thing.
1: Uh-huh.
4: And today is a special day.
2: Oh, yeah. Very special.
4: Ladies, pay uh-huh. close attention.
2: Today is National No Bra Day. A holiday encouraging women to give their bras a day off.
1: Hmm.
27: How about that?
2: How about that?
4: Ladies?
2: The observance is actually associated with breast cancer awareness and serves as a reminder of the importance of breast health and recommended screening. So there is a good reason for it.
27: Geez. How come it can't just be
1: support boobs?
27: Right.
1: You don't have to bring cancer into it.
27: My God.
1: Okay.
4: Yeah. But it is. This isn't something we made up.
2: No, it's not something you made
4: up. I wonder if Hallmark has a card for this.
2: For National No Bra Day?
4: Yeah. You open it up.
2: Do you know when the bra was patented? This is kind of surprising. Do you have any idea what year?
1: The bra was patented in 1911 by Genevieve Brassier.
2: You're very close.
27: Brassier.
2: It was 1914 by New York socialite Mary Phelps Jacob.
4: How did you know? How did you get close on that?
2: Because he's psychic.
1: I just did ran the numbers.
4: I wouldn't have known.
2: She fashioned an early version using two handkerchiefs and some ribbon. Well, boy, that's got some support to it.
27: Boy, hope they were new handkerchiefs.
1: Yeah. Have you ever bumped into a lady who stuffs like
27: there
1: something
27: was,
1: in the bra?
27: The only time I've ever seen something like that was this poor girl, man. We were in high school in gym, and everybody was running the mile, and as she was running, Kleenex fell out of her shirt.
1: Oh,
26: poor thing.
27: I remember thinking, that's her forever now.
1: Yeah.
27: That's that poor girl.
4: Oh, yeah.
1: Going to call her Puffy or Kleenex.
4: Yeah, you'll get text. Oh, you're so-and-so dead. Oh, you mean, Kleenex.
2: Crossed over.
27: Yeah, that is now your life.
2: Mm-hmm. Wow.
27: Thankfully, you know what? I think everybody knew it was so awful. It didn't become a thing.
2: Oh, that's good.
27: Yeah.
4: But have you ever seen a lady reach into her bra and pull out a wallet or money?
2: That happens all the time.
27: In Westerns.
4: Oh, no. I see it.
27: Oh, yeah.
2: It happens all the time, especially when we were in Disney World. My daughter kept her phone right here.
1: Oh, yeah. She does a whole OnlyFans thing about that.
2: Does she really? Mm-hmm. Oh.
27: She's got
2: adequate room.
27: Whoops.
1: Oh, well. Yeah, big jugs.
4: in any of it, today is... ladies, braless day, allegedly.
2: Yeah, national no bra day.
4: Okay. but there is no Hallmark. They don't celebrate this. No one else does, I guess. You don't really hear much about it. This will not be on the local television news.
2: Probably not.
4: They'll be talking about the record temperature.
2: Yeah.
4: Check local listings.
1: You know, they've got the card section is nuts. They've got everything for everybody, man.
27: Fast and varied.
1: Mm-hmm. Yes.
4: And they switch it up quick enough.
1: They sure do. Out with the old, in with the seasonal.
4: You walk in today and it's all orange and Halloween. And
1: right now, baby.
2: Christmas out already.
4: That's probably in the back and there's some poor guy waiting for the day he's got to switch them all out.
27: Was it Hallmark that released Shoebox? Remember that?
1: I think so.
27: They were a little sillier, a little lighter.
2: They still have them.
1: Wasn't there like an old grandmother drawing? She was the kind of the spokes grandma for Shoebox. Take it from me or something like that.
27: Oh, probably.
1: Frontier Wisdom. Or
4: I think we'd be good at writing stuff for those cards. Don't you think?
1: I think it's...
27: Well, what are you going for? I mean, you want it to be a legit Hallmark card, or do you want it to be...
1: I think it's a very, very particular set of skills.
4: But there's different levels, or different types. Do you want the serious one, or do you want a funny one? I think we could put some pretty good ones together.
27: Yeah, we would just have to curtail our bawdiness.
4: I just wrote one here.
1: Okay. Oh, really?
4: Once again, today is what, Christy Lee?
2: National No Bra Day, Tom.
4: Okay, here we go. From Hallmark. Roses are red, violets are blue. Take off your bra, show us your boobs.
27: It doesn't rhyme.
4: It's a near rhyme.
27: So you're not Hallmark material if it's a near rhyme.
4: Really?
27: Yeah. No,
5: yeah, they don't accept that. Yeah.
27: You can tell Rob that.
1: Where are you on the musical greeting card? Like, you open it up and it plays.
4: I'm a fan.
1: You like those?
4: Oh, those are fun.
2: You don't like the musical greeting card?
1: No, well, they're...
2: What about the pop-up ones where they're like a little scene?
1: No, but Josh is turned me on to the personal card. You write it yourself, but it seems like that flies in the face of...
4: I always do.
1: Here, listen to this. Play,
4: I always do personal card, but I will also take a card and augment it. Scratch out grieving and funeral and put in happy birthday.
2: Oh, God.
27: I've done that too. I like that.
6: I have done that also. That's very funny.
27: Yeah.
1: To this day, I give my daughter if she's going to be turning 34, I'll just get a 4-year-old card and put a 3 in front of it.
27: Yeah, I love that.
4: Those are classic. Good. That's
1: hilarious.
4: I mean, for this one, it would be so obvious. The card, if you have one of those, it would be today's national whatever it is. Don't wear your bra day. You have a lady in a brassiere in the front. You open it up, and the bra drops down.
2: Sure.
4: And some teenage boy gets that and goes steady with it for about 6 months. But, those were different times.
2: Do you remember the Hallmark store? Did you have one?
27: Sure.
1: Oh, heck yeah.
2: I loved the Hallmark store.
27: And $40 Christmas ornament?
2: Yeah. Yes. And they kind of went away.
1: Collect them all.
2: Yeah. Right. I still buy them for my kids.
1: I bet they look forward to that every Christmas.
2: They do.
4: Is there a male equivalent to...
1: Christmas ornament collectibles?
4: No. To the show. What is it again?
1: Shoebox?
4: Burn your bra day, whatever it is.
2: Oh.
5: What?
4: What is it officially? I'm sorry, I don't have it in front of me.
2: It's officially National No Bra Day.
4: Is there a male equivalent?
2: What would it be?
5: I don't think so.
27: Commando day?
4: It would be like some kind of commando day.
27: I mean, but women can go commando too, so I don't know.
4: Like it'd be like release my member from the knee strap and let her fly.
1: Isn't there a magical time in a guy's life when he feels like he can and he does go commando, but then after that, after it's over, he never revisits, don't you think?
27: Yeah, I think there's a comfort to wearing something else.
4: I went for I went for a long time. No underwear, no socks.
2: I'm really shocked by that with your germaphobe. What, did you go wash your pants every 2 days?
4: Oh, no, I wore the same pair of jeans for a week at a time. God. Yeah, there were.
27: That's a young man's game.
2: That was a different time.
27: Plus dribble.
2: Yeah.
4: Yeah, well, I've told the story 100 times. There is a photograph, and I have it somewhere. There's a photograph of I'm up there with Bob, and there is a oblong stain somewhere between the knee and the groin.
27: The knee.
2: He didn't shake it enough.
4: Yes.
1: He sticks to the line.
2: Oh, God.
4: I'll get the picture. I mean, in some ways, it's impressive.
1: I don't
4: want to
1: see
4: but
1: picture your penis, okay?
4: No. Please.
27: Please.
4: Much more subtle. And,
1: show me the urine stain.
4: Okay, we have to get to our letters. If you don't mind, do you have the intro?
2: Do you have an intro?
1: Time now for This Is the Intro. Listener emails. Dear Bob and Tom Show.
2: The intro. Are you okay today?
4: Hey, be quiet.
1: Tom seems to like the phrase razzle dazzle.
4: Well, no, I do, and I mentioned it on the air. I mentioned on the air one day, and you attacked me, and you said no one ever says razzle dazzle.
1: No,
4: anymore.
1: Except Al Michaels.
4: And every time someone says it on the air, we get an email.
1: Who covered Jesus coming out of the cave? Tom seems to like the phrase razzle dazzle. I was wondering, and I wonder too, Tom. It gives me a chance to ask this: do you know the theme song to the Saturday morning Hudson Brothers Razzle Dazzle show?
4: I do not.
1: That was a thing, and they also had a primetime show.
27: But they had like a loading dock, and
1: I don't remember.
2: Boy, that's a great memory.
1: And they're so awesome.
4: Isn't one of those guys Kate Hudson's father?
2: Yes.
27: Yeah.
1: Mark Breton.
27: What?
2: Yeah.
27: Goldie Hawn banged one of those dudes?
2: Yeah. Yes.
1: Oh, yeah. Hudson. Kate.
2: Yeah. Well, it's a Bill Hudson, isn't it?
1: I forget. I think.
4: But I do not know that.
1: Mark Breton Bill.
4: Not familiar with the Razzle Dazzle TV show.
1: Oh, yeah.
4: Got this interesting letter. And I'm not sure this is correct, but let's read it.
1: Okay.
4: Dear Bob and Tom Show.
1: Let's look into it.
4: Well, there'll be some feedback here from you guys.
2: All right.
4: I watch you guys on YouTube. I notice some of the physical mannerisms you're probably not aware of.
1: Oh, good.
4: Chick always tightly closes his eyes like something is wrong.
1: That's because I have horrible floaters, jackass. Now, do you feel better?
27: I thought it was safe to assume something was always wrong in here.
1: No, and every now and then the

0: Midwest Mumbly Pig Champion.
1: Oh,
2: God.
0: For 5 years in a row?
2: That's right. I haven't heard the word mumbly peg in a decade.
0: He could do it blindfolded.
2: You know what mumbly peg is, Pat?
3: Is that a Midwest thing?
0: All kinds of records.
1: Where you have your hands spread out and somebody throws a knife in between your
0: fingers?
1: Ideally
0: a knife, but you practice with a pen or anything like that.
4: I thought mumbly peg was throwing a knife as close to somebody's foot as possible.
0: That's right. And then you take that knife and you count your knuckles.
1: Okay.
2: We have to look it up because I'm with Christy on this. I thought it was you splay out the fingers and somebody.
0: What about mumble peg?
2: Either way, they're both terrible ideas.
1: Yeah.
2: And I'm sure many an ER doc is,
4: I'm pretty good at the finger thing.
2: Playing mumbly peg, were you? Oh, please.
0: Look at that.
2: Oh, there you go.
1: Oh, he is.
2: That's pretty from
1: good.
2: All that practice.
0: See?
2: Rubbing your knuckles. And
0: whatever that's called. He was the Midwest champion.
2: Thinking about going knuckle deep. Tom, according to John, I rub my elbows with the opposite hand. Are they itching?
0: Well, you can't rub your elbow with the same hand. You'll break your arm.
4: Oh, no, you can't.
2: I'm reading the letter here, okay? I don't know what
3: that is.
0: Thanks,
3: that
0: pal.
3: Is strange.
0: Boy, oh, boy.
2: Do I do that?
0: Yes.
4: Yeah, you often reach over and do this.
1: Yeah.
0: You do this like crazy all the time.
4: Wow. And you do the four finger.
3: You do this when you talk.
4: You have the four finger.
1: And
4: especially
1: you put your hand in front of your mouth, which drives me crazy.
0: And every now and then.
2: About?
1: Yeah.
0: And every now and then you'll mumble strawberries.
3: And you blow your
0: That's where I had them, strawberries.
2: Okay. Thank you for the observation.
0: What is Christy? Did Christy do something?
3: They don't care about
1: her.
3: She
1: just says,
2: Christy and Jessica and the two Jessicas and Christy look great.
1: Oh, thank you.
2: Then it's completely wrong. Then it goes, Pat is always very normal.
3: Really? See?
4: Well, look at him. He's sitting. Yeah.
3: What am I doing, huh?
1: Waiting to play a song.
2: I think it looks like you're playing with yourself. Your hands are always underneath your desk.
3: That's normal, Tom.
0: You almost called him Chick.
2: This is John from Youngstown. Thank you, John. We appreciate the observation. Now I'm going to be very self-conscious.
0: Big Jack.
2: Let's see now. We were talking. Oh, wait a minute.
0: Squint my eyes.
2: I'll give this letter the short read here.
1: Okay.
2: This is Dear Bob and Tom Show. This is from Greg. He's a former radio guy.
0: Hey, Greg. Good board.
2: He goes, to talking about Chick McGee's 50 years in radio, I used to work at a country radio station.
0: Yeah, I never worked country.
2: In eastern Illinois.
0: Dodge the bullet.
2: Our idiotic general manager heard of a new way to get free music, downloading it from a thing called Napster. He canceled the BMI and ASCAP licensing. The corporate office found out about it, and he was immediately fired.
0: Whoa.
2: All the fees were swiftly paid before we got the lawsuit.
1: Yeah.
2: But the best part of the letter is his radio name
1: was
2: Chunky Monkey.
4: All right.
2: Hey, this is Chunky Monkey with your latest country hits.
0: I think you'd have to just every now and then, it's the chunk, stuff like that.
4: Right.
0: Yeah.
2: Oh, I mean, he may have been the chunk.
0: Yeah.
2: May have been the monk.
1: He must have been a big guy, huh?
0: Monkey house.
2: Who knows? Maybe it was like a bald guy being curly.
1: Maybe.
2: Maybe Chunky Monkey was slender and lithe. But let's move forward here.
0: I've never had that Chunky Monkey ice cream. Is that good?
4: I never have either.
0: Is there a peanut butter in
2: it? I've never had it either.
0: I think
4: I've never had fish food.
1: Oh, I have. That's one of my favorites.
4: Aren't there gummy things in it?
1: No, they're like chocolatey fishy things.
2: Ah,
1: good.
2: Is that PHISH? Yep.
1: Yes, after the band.
2: Oh, is that
1: Ben and Jerry's?
2: Ben and Jerry's.
0: Chubby Hubby or a Chubby Hubby?
4: Yeah, I have not.
0: I haven't either.
1: Isn't that a strawberry one?
0: I don't know.
2: Has anybody done a political ice cream? Like a Neapolitan strawberry?
1: Careful.
2: Right.
0: Like a Trump, and it would be orange sherbet, right? It would have to be.
4: That would be.
0: That'd be fun.
4: That's pretty good.
2: Yeah, there you go.
0: Like a plastic cut out of his hair, and he's you know what, hair right there on the label.
2: You know what hair on your ice cream?
4: I had the Barack. It was half chocolate, half vanilla.
1: Uh-huh.
4: Yeah.
2: See?
0: That's right.
3: He came from experience.
0: With just a hint of pineapple.
4: That's right. Yes. Yeah.
0: Thank you. Why am I not marketing?
2: See, I told you.
0: Next 50 years.
2: That would be part of our Hallmark card.
4: Because most of the pineapple was in the Bob Dole.
0: Right.
3: Boy, this everyone has been great.
0: Well, and the Bob Dole would have some sort of peppermint stick in it.
4: Right.
0: Because he had held the pen because he was crippled, something like
2: in
0: that.
2: In the war. He's a war hero.
0: Whatever.
2: Great American.
0: Yeah,
2: an
0: eggshell.
2: Coming up, we have week 6 in the NFL. It's amazing. And
0: chugging right along.
2: You can be part of it. Pigskin Picks. Go to bobandtom.com. Just pick all the winners, or as many as you can, please.
0: Pick me a winner.
2: By going to bobandtom.com/contest. 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A $500 gift certificate from Steven Singer Jewelers. 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

0: Great. I hate StevenSinger.com. Details on who won week five coming up. But right now, ladies and gentlemen, we're going to talk a little bit about feet and foots and
1: right.
0: Josh Arnold.
2: That's exactly right.
1: Talk foots, Josh.
2: You know, foots are at the bottom of the body.
3: Yeah.
1: That's right.
2: For most people.
1: For most people.
2: right. And that means the rest of your body is on those foots.
3: Yep.
2: If your foots aren't foundationally sound,
1: you'll tip over.
2: Yes.
1: And it causes pain.
2: Oh, my gosh. So much discomfort. You know.
1: Dip comfort.
2: Dip comfort is what you get when your ice cream is low.
1: That's right.
3: Yeah, discomfort.
2: Discomfort.
3: Yes.
2: Is,
3: because your discs would be uncomfortable.
2: Now, that is actually just called disc comfort.
0: I see. Are we back to feet yet?
3: Well, it all ties
1: together. Look, Mr. Tangent over here is trying to get you back on topic.
2: You know what? And thank you, Tom.
1: Yes.
2: It's your guidance that keeps this ship sailing straight.
1: Thank gosh you're here to steer us toward the rocks.
2: You know what?
0: Coming up, by the way, Pat, a letter you're going to genuinely hate.
3: Oh, God.
1: Is it more
2: he
1: chunky?
2: Said, laughing.
0: No, it's a... It's a request. I'm so excited.
2: Let's put it this way. If your car is out of alignment, it's because you have uneven wear and tear
3: right.
2: on those tires,
3: yeah,
2: which are the feet of the car.
1: That's exactly right.
0: Would you drive a car with only three tires?
3: No.
2: Well, yeah, those work.
4: Yeah.
2: Those cool
4: one tire in the front.
0: No, I mean a four-wheeled vehicle. With three tires?
4: Well, that'd be a better
3: vehicle.
4: What does
3: this have to do with
4: vehicle? Have three tires.
1: The question forms because there are four.
2: No, guys, Tom is helping. You see, because what happened was.
3: Have we even mentioned Orange Insoles?
2: The company, the Orange Insoles, and the people behind the scenes here decided I should do these ads.
1: Right.
2: And Tom knows that's wrong. That every ad, should be his.
1: Every ad should have a code with Tom in it.
2: Exactly.
1: Him talking or all. Be
0: lost. There's a video of me removing my shoes.
2: Because a video of me
3: all about him.
2: Would be wrong.
4: Yeah, it would be wrong.
2: Right.
1: Yes. So they need to know more about Tom. Told you about where his aura frame is
0: when
1: in
0: Josh
1: his home.
0: Has right. his assistant come in to help him undo his laces.
3: What?
0: Well, I want Josh to get fat again so I can make more fat jokes. Now he's getting all skinny and ruining it.
2: I'm not skinny.
1: He has to be helped with his laces.
2: Right.
4: He can't bend over.
2: I'm not skinny, but I have never been so fat where I need a literal footman.
1: Can you get over here?
0: They're called loafers.
2: They're called
0: loafers for a reason.
1: Do you ever have a shoehorn with a long handle on it so you can do it standing up?
2: No, but I promise you, he does.
1: I have
0: one.
1: Of course you do.
2: And I need help with my laces.
3: Yeah.
1: Right. You need help getting to work in the morning. Is what you need.
2: Oh, shoot. We really have to.
3: Yeah.
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0: You go with gratis or gratis? No, I'm asking. I don't know.
2: I usually say gratis.
1: I think it's gratis.
0: Yeah, that's okay. Okay.
2: Like but I go gratis. Gratitude, yeah.
0: Okay, that's why I'm asking. That's a very interesting. Thank you, Orange Insoles, and we apologize.
1: The last thing it is
2: it's tomorrow's show.
1: Yep. Brenda Wednesday.
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1: Welcome back to the Bob and Tom Show. We are in the O'Reilly Auto Parts Studios. There's Christy Lee.
11: Hi, Chick.
1: Hi. She's at the Incogni News Desk.
11: Yeah, you betcha.
1: Hello, Rich. Pat Godwin. How are
16: Hello.
1: You, sir?
16: I'm good.
1: There's Josh Arnold.
25: Dagnabbit. I had a sweet potato to bring in.
1: Oh.
25: It was one of those from the grocery store that's already wrapped and you microwave it for 7 minutes.
1: Oh, yeah.
25: And I forgot it. And it was going to, like, that was going to be, like, my thing this morning.
1: I enjoy your sweet potato where you prepare, like, is there sausage in that?
11: Yeah, and you cut it up into chunks.
25: Yes.
1: Really delicious.
25: This was just, I forgot it. May I leave and go get it?
1: we could have a sweet potato delivered.
25: All right.
1: Let's try and get a hold of
0: some. Remember, when you're at the beach, the potato goes in the front.
25: That's right. Yeah.
1: Hello, Ace.
11: What?
25: I learned that mistake the hard way. Why aren't any girls talking to me? I put the potato in my swim trunks.
1: And for that guy who said I'm squinting my eyes all the time, I'm squinting my eyes now at Tom.
0: Okay, sorry. Got a request here.
1: Okay.
0: We're going through the mail, and I just want to say this is perfectly valid.
25: All right.
0: I want to emphasize that.
1: All right. Okay.
0: And
1: here we go.
0: Sometimes to get to a certain place, you have to do, there's a certain logic involved. In kind of in this one, a sort of linear thought, but it leads you to a place you didn't expect to go.
1: Man, I wish I could.
0: This comes to us
1: conversation
0: from Chris in Robinson, Illinois. He says, did you know?
11: Nope.
0: If Milwaukee and Cleveland play in the World Series. Now, are you following this?
25: No. We're brain dead morons.
1: I look, I know. Tom, I'm just being honest. But you lost me.
0: Okay? Well, we need to bring you up to speed.
1: Okay.
0: What's happening right now?
11: Oh my God.
0: In the American League playoffs and the National League playoffs, Cleveland and Milwaukee are both ahead.
1: Milwaukee's 2-0. Cleveland won their first game.
0: It's fascinating. Excuse me. Chris writes, if Milwaukee and Cleveland play in the World Series, it'll be the first time in history that teams from two cities meet where the Edmund Fitzgerald once docked. That is an amazing fact.
11: I know.
16: I and my guess was
11: you got it. The
0: rectum. And I believe There is also a tie-in in Today in History to this. Very exciting. The Edmund Fitzgerald, of course, tragically sank in Lake Superior.
25: Unbelievable.
0: And the anniversary coming up, as a matter of fact. But there was a famous tribute song by Gordon Lightfoot.
1: Oh, yeah, right off the top of your head. What day is that?
25: Pat, what's going to help you get through this?
0: Gales of November.
25: How do you want us to react? Because we do just want to sit here with our heads down. Yeah. But we won't do that to you.
16: No, actually, you can go. You guys can take a break. I'll handle this.
5: Okay.
16: If you guys want to take a break.
25: You guys want to go grab a snack?
16: Yeah, go ahead.
1: Let's go get that sweet potato.
16: I'm just going to need a minute. Give me a minute and a half. Okay. Go ahead. Get a coffee or something. I got this.
1: Oh, my God. They're really leaving.
16: Chick, you can go, too. I got this. Here we go. This is the first draft of the
0: very nice.
16: Fitzgerald. I don't know. There's a lot of writing going on.
0: A tribute.
16: Yeah, yeah.
0: To the great.
16: But this was the way it went first.

0: you gotta laugh a little, Tom, so people know that. There you go. The Fitzgerald family emailed me, said stop singing about poor grandma's rectum. I said I'll do my best, but a fan has a request, and it's very hard to reject him.
1: Yeah, thank you very much.
0: A doctor, it said, would always turn his head when performing her colon procedure. And sing along with me at the end. There's polyps and corn and Louis Armstrong's horn, the rectum of Ella Fitzgerald. You guys can come back now.
2: And especially appropriate today.
0: Yeah.
2: Once again, that request was made because the famed ship, the Edmund Fitzgerald, actually docked at Cleveland on Lake Erie and, of course, Milwaukee on Lake Michigan.
0: Yeah.
2: So it's a perfectly valid request, and it's underscored, I will underscore it by this, today happens to be the birthday of the great bassist Ray Brown.
0: Ray Brown?
2: You should know this one.
3: Ray Brown. Who's Ray Brown?
2: Ray Brown is the Michael Jordan of bass players.
4: Oh, yeah? Who'd he play for?
2: And he, Ray Brown was married to Ella Fitzgerald.
0: Oh!
4: Oh, okay.
2: Yeah.
4: Interesting.
2: Yeah, isn't that an amazing tie-in?
3: Oh, boy, I'm...
1: Yep.
2: Yeah, yeah.
3: On the edge of my seat,
2: they
3: literally.
2: They were married from 1947 to 1953.
3: Oh.
4: Until the smack ran out.
5: and Ray said, we got married?
4: Yes.
2: I think it was butter, not smack. When we come back, we have more of your exciting letters. We'll have a sports update. We'll talk with Christy Lee at the Incogni News Desk.
5: And everything will be entirely valid.
2: Yes, a perfectly valid request. Thank you, Chris.
5: Damn right.
2: I like the insight. Of Chris, really a very bright man. These are the O'Reilly Auto Parts Studios, and this is the Bob and Tom Show.
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5: In Flagstaff today, generally cloudy, windy. We'll have showers from time to time. A couple of thunderstorms with drenching downpours resulting in localized flooding. It's a cool day, the high temperature 53. In Cottonwood today, cloudy with showers and a couple of heavier thunderstorms, the high 69. Chino Valley today, cloudy, gusty breezes, passing showers and a heavier thunderstorm, the high 61.
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8: 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There's Christy Lee.
9: Hi.
8: She's at the Incogni News Desk. Hello, Pat Godwin.
10: Hello.
8: There's Josh Arnold.
11: Hi there.
8: Ace Cosby's here.
12: Hello.
8: I'm Chick, and hello, Tom.
7: As you know, I like to justify
9: everything.
7: Everything.
8: And explain.
7: We had a great request.
8: For
7: the rectum of Edmund Fitzgerald. The rectum of Ella Fitzgerald, excuse me. Because Edmund Fitzgerald docked at both at Milwaukee and Cleveland in the course of its career.
8: Just amazing.
7: It's conceivable that we could have a Cleveland Milwaukee World Series.
8: Absolutely.
7: Which,
8: and I'm sure they will mention that, and they will probably do a profile of the Edmund Fitzgerald.
7: But it only docked in Milwaukee one time.
8: Unbelievable.
7: July 21st of 1959. We could get to that, but
8: just once, you said.
7: Yeah.
8: Wow.
7: Because it was famously going, it was in Lake Superior.
8: Sure.
7: On its way to the Straits, and then
8: how to get in Lake Erie,
7: and then you got to go through Lake Huron, et cetera.
11: Oh, yeah, those great lakes.
7: Yeah. They're very nice. They are great, aren't they?
11: They are great.
7: Yeah, nice source of water.
8: Isn't there some talk about naming the not so great lakes?
11: Those folks were drummed out.
8: Now
7: we have your letters, and we can receive them because you have been kind enough to write them.
8: I suggest
7: going to bobandtom.com and clicking over, and you'll find us. We got our new VIP service, which is getting better every day. We got some super cool stuff on the way to that, by the way. Also, our new app, and I'll remind you, Pigskin Picks, week 6 in the NFL begins Thursday. 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
8: A question for Tom.
7: Yes.
8: Via the email.
7: Mm.
8: Dear Bob and Tom Show, Tom.
7: Yes.
8: You get $1 billion tax-free, but if the Cleveland Browns ever win the Super Bowl, you die instantly. You take the deal.
11: Do you take that deal?
7: Wait a minute. What do you mean I get $1 billion, but I'm dead?
9: No, you're alive.
8: Well.
9: But if the Browns win the Super Bowl, then you die.
11: The stipulation of you getting $1 billion.
9: Yeah.
10: So you get nothing or
8: see,
10: this deal.
8: Here's what I read.
7: No. I'm sorry. I understand. I was thinking about something else.
8: Huh.
7: That's a good deal. I would take that deal.
11: Oh, okay.
9: So you because don't believe your team will ever win the Super Bowl. Okay.
8: Not in the foreseeable future. Yeah.
7: It starts and ends with management and ownership, and they have terrible both.
9: Okay.
8: I tell you this, I think they're going to be in the playoffs this year. What do you think of that? I can't wait till I talk to Al Jackson.
7: Contemporary morality would dictate that people who hire those people will do well in life.
8: I mean, there's a payback coming for Deshaun Watson?
7: No, I think as a culture, we deserve to have a rapist leading one of the teams in the NFL. That'd be great. Hey, congratulations, world. He did a great job.
11: You know, I like that he went for laughs there.
7: Yeah.
10: that word hits hard.
7: Mm-hmm. Yeah, well.
8: Dear Bob and Tom Show, your story about the long-lost reunited sisters that found each other at a softball game left out some of the details.
9: Uh-oh.
8: You remember this from yesterday?
7: Yeah, I believe it was from People Magazine. Sisters that had been adopted, never met each other, and they were on opposing teams. And someone said on the one team, "Hey, that woman looks just like you, that young lady." And turns out they were sisters.
8: This gentleman, Brian, says he did a little homework.
9: Okay.
8: I saw that the adopted sister decided to investigate further when she noticed that whenever she came up to bat, instead of chanting, "Hey, batter, batter," she heard from the other bench, "Mommy didn't love you."
11: Oh, yeah, that's...
8: didn't love you.
7: Okay, I apologize shifting the tone of the show.
11: that's some rough chatter there.
8: Yeah, that's rough chatter.
11: Yeah, yeah, that could affect your poise.
8: They gave you up for... and finally, Dear Bob and Tom Show, this is for Chick. Although it has brought me much joy listening to you guys laugh, and I laugh at all your jokes, I think it's time to put it to rest. This email, a bit is dead, just like Chick's mom.
9: Ooh.
11: It was all a ruse just to get to that mom joke.
8: I think so. I think it was.
7: Wow.
8: And she is. She has passed away.
7: Yeah, okay. Very good.
11: My mother has passed away.
7: Yes, Not yours.
11: No.
9: Yours is fine.
7: You're being Chick.
11: Clearly taking the role of
7: Chick. Well, I do want to make sure people didn't understand.
9: Yeah.
7: People, they thought you'd quit after just a casual remark last week.
11: Oh, they thought I was dead or quit?
8: Both.
11: Oh.
8: You quitting killed you.
11: What? Did I quit after I died, or did I die first? Or did I quit first?
8: Virtually simultaneously.
9: Well, I think quitting after you die is pretty much self-explanatory.
11: I'd like to think that I died, and then they dug through my pockets, and they just found a folded note that said I quit.
9: Okay, good.
8: But I mean, not necessarily.
9: You carry that with you all the time. Michael,
8: if I lose consciousness, tell him I quit.
7: Michael Jackson's made more money dead than alive.
11: Is that true?
9: That is probably true.
11: Wow.
9: Yeah.
7: So, as the famous pundit said when it was announced that Elvis was dead, he went, good career move. So, yeah.
9: Not for him, but for his
11: family. A ray of sunshine over there.
7: I'm just saying.
11: You know what, though? Has Michael Jackson, has he been dead now longer than his solo career?
8: Oh, gosh.
11: You know what I mean? Like,
7: no.
11: From 70 whatever
7: to... His first album was, what, 79? So wait a minute.
11: He might be dead longer
7: when
11: now.
7: When was Off the Wall?
9: It was 79 or 80, for sure.
7: Great record.
8: Rock With You is still amazing.
11: Let's give him 16, 17 years then. He's been dead longer than that, right?
8: I think so.
11: So it makes sense that he would make more money dead.
7: I don't have to do the math on that one. I don't know. What's coming up in the world of sports? We've got a couple scores, I guess, we got to get out there.
8: Major League Baseball last night. William Contreras hit a tying homer in the fifth, singled home a go-ahead run.
11: That's not William Contreras. You see what I did?
8: It is William.
11: No, it is not Contreras. William Contreras.
8: Well, let's ask him. Are you William Contreras?
11: No, I'm not.
8: The go-ahead run and ending later. The Brewers defeat the Dodgers 7-4 in Game 2 of the National League Championship Series. Brewers now 2-0. Advantage Game 3 tomorrow night in Los Angeles. And Nathaniel Lowe snapped an 8th-inning tie with a 2-run single after Chase DeLauder and Patrick Bailey homered off Drew Rasmussen. And the Guardians rallied past the Tampa Bay Rays 7-3 in Game 1 of the American League Championship Series. Game 2 tonight in Tampa. So it could be. We're heading toward a Cleveland-Milwaukee World Series.
11: Or a Dodgers three-peat.
8: Yeah, but.
11: And here's Chick with the exact date of the last three-peat in the MLB. I don't know why.
8: The New York Yankees. Josh Allen, 331 total yards, 2 touchdowns. Tyler Bass.
9: Boom.
8: 45-yard field goal, 155 left in overtime, and Greg Russo blocked the Rams' field goal attempt. Bills outlast the Los Angeles 37-34.
11: Chick, Rene Russo, would you?
8: Oh, Rene Russo. No, she looks like an owl, like a drunk owl.
11: A drunk owl?
8: She always looks like a drunk owl to me.
11: Jason, can we get a side-by-side of a drunk owl and Rene Russo?
8: I think because her hair was weird in that one movie, she looked like she had owl pee.
11: Tom, would you make love to Rene Russo?
8: I do not care for her.
7: Busy right now.
11: Pat?
7: I just enjoyed the conflicting bass joke.
9: Yeah.
7: Christy was doing the fish.
11: Right.
7: Chick was going boom, boom, boom, boom, boom. That was a really nice confluence of joke ideas.
11: Than sex with a celebrity female. I see.
8: Josh Allen's first victory in overtime.
7: I bet that Blair chick would be great, huh?
8: His own son.
9: Selma Blair's in the news today.
2: Yeah, Selma Blair.
8: Yeah, she's like bug nuts, right?
7: Yeah, I mean, apparently.
11: Or she's suffering from MS. And was on some sort of medical.
9: Yes.
11: So, yeah. Again,
9: yeah,
11: poor
9: make
11: joke.
9: Fun of her. God.
8: She does have MS.
9: She does have MS.
8: Well, I mean, you can have MS and not be.
11: And you can have a medical reaction.
9: Yes.
11: To a certain...
8: Well, but you don't have to be confrontational.
7: I'm sure her lawyer will cook that up.
11: They said that to her.
8: You can be reasonable.
7: Yeah, I have a very good friend with MS, and she's never kicked a cop in the face.
8: And she didn't.
7: While flying in first class.
8: She bit somebody, right?
7: Yeah. Mm-hmm.
8: Does it cause you to bite people?
11: There could have been some sort of medication reaction.
8: Yeah. Well, don't bite.
11: You learn that very early,
9: don't you? Yeah,
11: you
9: do.
8: Yes.
9: Yeah. Like kindergarten, right?
8: My mom told me not to bite, and she enforced it. And let me tell you what, I don't bite.
11: And where's she now?
8: Dead. Deader than 4 o'clock.
11: Who is still listening?
8: I don't know.
7: Did you spit out the nipple?
9: Dead people.
8: She never breastfed.
2: Did you spit
7: that's
2: out
7: all,
2: the
7: that's
2: nipple?
7: Only thing that keeps you alive, isn't it?
8: Yep.
7: Knowing you never breastfed.
8: Yep.
7: Okay, let's go around the horn. Pat, breastfed?
2: No.
7: Christy?
9: Only no.
7: Josh?
11: I found out I was not.
7: Ace?
2: I don't know.
7: Okay. Me neither. Wow. This is a sad room.
8: Did you?
7: No wonder we're all so messed up.
8: You and Ace grew up together? Is that right?
9: What?
8: Well, no. Neither of you know.
7: No, I know. I was not breastfed.
11: My dad would not. I asked my mom this recently because I didn't know. She said, you and Jeff were not breastfed, but John and Joe were. Because the first two kids, my dad would not allow her to do it, claiming those are mine.
9: Oh.
2: No, that's probably a joke he told, right?
11: It's what he jokingly, okay. But...
8: She took it to heart.
11: It didn't happen, so he may have joked.
8: So,
7: wow, that is a...
8: Was it a joke, question mark?
11: I don't know. I can't ask him.
7: Let's just say those were different times.
9: Yes. Right.
7: I think we've gotten beyond that, although I'm sure we haven't.
11: It probably just grossed him out. I bet it does gross some husbands out.
8: Oh, see the little baby going
7: like
8: to town.
7: Can I underscore something that Josh said? Who is still listening? I take the blame.
8: It's true.
7: Right now, if you are listening, you're smart. And if you're really smart, you're going to get one of these. It's the Aura Frame.
8: You're listening and watching your Aura Frame.
7: This is the greatest gift ever. There's one right behind Josh.
9: Mm-hmm.
7: There's a picture of a bunch of us. What am I talking about? It's a frame. And it's got a slideshow all built in. You can load it full of photographs, unlimited photographs and videos, and you load it remotely. So if that frame, it could be in Kalkaska, Michigan right now, and I could be loading it. That frame could be in Peoria, Illinois.
9: Mm-hmm.
7: It could be in Los Angeles. L.A. frame. That's right. Anywhere, because you can do it via the electricity and the internet and all that other cool stuff.
8: Yes, electricity.
7: The Aura Frame. They're great. Let's see. There's a picture of Patty G., right there, swinging by. Now,
8: wait a minute. I want to see the picture of Pat swinging by.
9: He was sitting there while somebody was playing violin.
7: It was Michael Cleveland.
2: Oh. Yeah.
7: He's a great...
8: Just a swangin'.
7: He's a world-class fiddler.
9: And, what's the difference between a fiddle and a violin?
11: You can't fiddle a violin up your... Oh, no.
8: I think it's zip code.
9: Oh, okay.
8: And Michael can't see those pictures, right?
9: No.
7: Oh. No, he's merely a genius.
9: He is a genius.
7: I have sight issues. But let's see now. Free unlimited storage on the Aura Frame. A-U-R-A. I think we're all guilty.
8: We're the only
7: one in here who is not about to go straight to hell. I think Ace and Pat. They've been both been very good.
2: Oh, no, I'm going straight.
9: What?
11: I don't know. Christy hasn't said anything to her.
7: Oh, yes, she has.
11: Oh.
7: 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They're super cool. Great gift. And you can, like I've always said, say your mom lives in a different place. You want to send her pictures of the kids.
8: My mom lives in a different place.
7: Then what do you do? You can load them up.
9: Aura Frame on her grave.
7: She gets
8: I put pictures on her grave.
11: Now Christy's going to hell.
7: Yep.
2: Wow.
8: Could I put an Aura Frame on her tombstone and send her pictures? Would that be sweet or twisted?
7: Well, there are certain aspects of that might be difficult.
8: No.
7: But
11: a long extension cord.
7: Thank you. That'd be one among many other issues. Coming up, we'll be rescued by Greg Warren and Kostaki Economopoulos. Very fine comedians. 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

0: Def Leppard tickets with Gunner this afternoon. 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
1: Hello. I'm Chick, and hello, Tom. You have any letters over there?
0: I do. I just want to say, coming up, Kostaki Economopoulos with our NFL update.
1: Yeah!
0: Comedian Greg Warren with the Warren Report.
2: No!
0: And comedian Andy Beningo on his way in.
1: Okay, before you read the letter, we have an intro to our... You asked for the intro last time.
0: Yeah, okay.
1: Okay, here we go. Let's go to emails from our listeners.
0: Oh,
1: there,
0: nice.
1: They're coming in now. Yes, this letter begins, Dear Bob and Tom Show.
0: Oh, that is nice.
2: Oh, you miss that sound, don't you?
0: No, I was... If it were me typing, it would be... never very good.
1: Hunt and pecker.
0: Yeah.
6: Never have to change that ribbon. Boy, oh boy.
1: Oh,
6: yeah.
1: What a
6: messy
1: mess.
6: Work.
0: Yeah. Well, speaking of peckers, hunt and peck was what you would call it. You'd be a hunter. Oh, was it? You'd be a hunt and pecker or a hunter and pecker?
1: I always heard hunt and peck.
2: Hunt and peck.
0: I know, but I mean the person. Would that person.
6: They'd be a hunter and pecker. Yeah.
0: Oh, they would be hunter and pecker.
6: That's correct.
0: Oh, this is like the attorney general's.
6: It would be
0: attorney's general.
6: General.
0: Yeah, I don't like that, though.
1: Brothers.
6: Oh, I love that.
0: No, attorney general's is cooler. Funnier.
6: Attorneys general sounds way more pretentious. So
0: Yeah. You can tell who they're voting for.
1: Sisters-in-law.
0: Okay. Dear Bob and Tom Show.
1: Yes.
0: Tom talked. Oh, I see. I told a story about. I'll give these guys the short version of this.
1: Please.
0: Christy, you just got back from Italy.
2: Correct, sir.
0: I unreal my time.
2: Mm-hmm.
0: Many years ago, I was in visiting my sister in London, mm-hmm. and my friend Lee Kravitz came over.
2: Yeah,
0: and we took the boat train.
1: Honey, Lee Kravitz is here.
0: Oh, I wish
6: you
0: were here.
6: The boat train.
2: The boat train.
0: Yeah, you take a train.
1: Is it a boat or a train?
0: Then you get on a ferry boat and you go across.
6: Well, that's different.
2: Well, that's not a boat.
6: That's
2: train.
6: Not a boat train.
1: That's not the way you would say it.
6: If we had said that, he'd be all over.
0: What is it?
2: I know, a boat and a train.
1: Look, I know you're excited. Lee Kravitz is coming over. But what you're saying is wrong, I think.
0: So we got on the train.
2: Yes. Yeah.
6: And then you got on a boat.
0: Then we got a boat.
2: Okay. And see, you went to Paris.
0: See the white cliffs of Dover, Calais.
6: You could say we traveled to
0: Paris. Yeah. But it was really cool.
2: Where were you going? To Paris?
0: Yes.
6: Okay. Lee Kravitz
0: and,
1: is Lee Kravitz in Paris?
6: Yeah.
1: Wow.
0: So the point of the story is...
6: Yes, what is
0: we were going to stay at this. My sister said, oh, I've got this friend who lives in Paris, and you can stay over there.
1: Is it Lee Kravitz?
0: No, he's with me. He's my friend. And we arrive at this house, and it's one of Jenny's model friends.
2: Was it Twiggy?
0: It was not Twiggy.
2: Oh.
0: We're in Paris now, you see.
2: Yes, gotcha. Oh,
1: do you think
6: it was Le Twiggy.
1: Do you think Biggie got his name via Twiggy?
6: Biggie Smalls?
1: Yeah. Saw Twiggy.
0: Is there a Twiggy Large?
1: Well, no. He saw Twiggy was so popular.
2: That right.
1: Was skinny. Yeah.
6: Could
1: she
6: have been.
1: Was skinny.
6: They also enjoyed
0: oh, go ahead.
6: The cartoons Ziggy.
1: Ziggy?
6: Yes.
0: Oh, well, that's not where I thought you were going. But he was a smoker. He'd have a Ziggy.
1: A Ziggy with Biggie.
6: Well, in Paris, yes.
1: That's a podcast.
6: Yeah.
2: So Ziggy why were you Biggie. In Paris and what, you're at this model
1: site?
6: What are you saying with Lee Kravitz?
1: Are you kidding me? It's Lee Kravitz.
6: Lee Kravitz is a dad.
0: This gets more and more pretentious.
6: When Lee Kravitz, of the Potosky Kravitzes,
1: yes.
6: comes into town.
7: They get in the boat train and they go to Paris.
1: You cancel everything to hang with Lee Kravitz.
6: And then they take the car plane.
0: We were interviewing the great photographer Henri Cartier-Bresson.
1: Oh, there it is. Sure.
0: And who wasn't? But the point of the story is, so we're saying it. This she's an American.
6: I hate your life and I hate the story.
0: A friend of Janie's. So we hop on the subway in Paris,
2: mm-hmm.
0: and we go
2: the
0: to
2: metro.
0: We go to this place. Thank you, Christy.
2: Uh-huh.
0: And we ring the doorbell and we're exhausted. And this guy answers the door.
1: Hey, it's Enzo.
0: He answers the door. He's completely naked.
1: It is Enzo.
6: Completely nude.
0: Totally naked.
1: I am Enzo and I am nude.
0: And
7: look at my hunting pecker.
0: And it turns out, this is, speaking of peckers, that's how we got to this. And he was the husband of Jenny's friend.
2: Okay.
0: And, you know, hey, hi, we heard you guys were coming. This guy is totally naked.
2: Well, he's obviously comfortable in his own
0: skin.
2: Yeah,
0: it was very, very funny. But then she comes.
1: I guess you had to be there.
0: So he lets us in, and then she comes, and she has, you'll like this, Christy, and she's this very attractive fashion model.
2: Right.
0: She is wearing a towel, and she has a white creamy thing over her, like a Groucho-esque mustache of white cream.
2: Bleaching her mustache.
0: Whatever. Yes. Yeah. So a very awkward meet and greet.
2: Okay.
0: And then the semi-punchline was the next day, Lee and I, this guy was a karate instructor, and Lee, extraordinarily athletic, but this guy kicked our ass.
1: Lee, didn't he gold medal in some Olympic Games?
2: Wait a minute. So Lee's the karate instructor?
0: No. The naked guy.
2: But why was he kicking your ass?
0: Because we went to his karate class.
2: Oh, he didn't kick your ass because you were
0: and he was amazing. So that's how this letter.
6: They called him Bruce Lee Kravitz.
0: Oh,
1: amazing.
0: Very good. Dear Bob and Tom Show, you were talking about encountering the naked guy answering the door. I had a part-time job with Domino's. Could we get to this letter, please?
7: And Twiggy had a mustache.
1: Did you hear? He's heckling himself now. Can we get to this letter?
0: This comes to us from Rocky in Abilene, Texas.
6: Hey.
0: I had a part-time job in Kona, Hawaii. Mm-hmm. You ever been there, Kristen?
2: No, I haven't.
0: Okay. Anybody ever been to Hawaii?
2: I've been to Hawaii, but not Kona.
1: Let's take calls.
0: We had a regular customer who always answered the door naked. He also had giant pictures of himself naked on his walls.
7: It was a theme.
0: Some of us guys who know all about it decided to send a young new female delivery employee to deliver a pizza to this guy. We thought it would be funny to see her shock when she returned.
1: Oh, yeah.
0: When she returned, all she said was, "That guy was naked, and he's hung like a donkey."
2: Okay, well, that's why he was naked. You wanted everybody to know.
0: I guess.
2: Yeah. Absolutely.
1: Yeah, but you don't hear that guy was naked. He's hung like a gnat.
2: Right.
1: Yeah,
0: but Frenchie, when he Frenchie was not in any way, I would certainly
2: maybe
0: not,
2: he was a grower, not a shower.
0: Could be, but I mean, he certainly didn't care. Yeah. He didn't have like a prodigiously, disproportionately huge.
6: I demand.
0: You want your 10 minutes back?
6: A poll be put on Twitter, and it just says, was it worth it? Yes or no?
0: We got a naked guy in Kona, Hawaii that's hung like a donkey, and you didn't want to hear about it.
7: Yeah, but you told your whole story before that.
1: Is Lee Kravitz still with us?
0: Yes.
1: Is there any way we could get, we can talk, see what Lee Kravitz is up to now?
0: He's far too dignified to want to speak to you.
1: No kidding.
6: To want us.
1: You know what? That's not surprising. He's an amazing man.
6: Right.
2: Was he, the fact did he go to college with you?
0: Oh, no, he went to Yale.
2: Oh, okay.
1: Oh, one of those Yale guys. Huh?
0: Yeah, very nice guy. Uh-huh. Now, are we going to segue into sports, or do you have another letter?
2: Let's see what Lee Kravitz is doing.
6: We're done with letters.
1: Well,
0: Josh is done with letters.
1: Now that we've just got intro music from the letters.
6: You're right.
0: Is this the close?
1: Yeah.
6: Nope.
1: This is fan email.
6: We have to do this for every letter.
1: Here's another letter. What's the deal with Lee Kravitz?
2: I'm looking it up. Is he a magazine editor?
0: Yeah.
6: Did Lee Kravitz enjoy the movie The Apprenticeship of Duddy Kravitz?
0: I'll have to ask him.
1: Please.
0: I love that movie. As you know, Chick does not.
6: I didn't say that.
0: I think it's a terrific movie.
1: I find it fascinating Richard that Dreyfuss, you constantly talk about it.
6: Yeah, he must have gotten his first HJ during that movie.
1: It must have been in Petoskey, Michigan, in the Bay. Right. A little over-the-waistband handy. Right. That's why he's.
6: He did the popcorn trick.
0: To extend the humorless side you're going under would be
7: just Lee Kravitz.
0: Aboard a classic Chris Kraft on my way to an NM.
2: What? Kravitz has quite a resume.
0: Yes, and he's a very nice guy.
7: Does he like the meme music of Lenny Kravitz?
2: It doesn't say that here.
6: Christy, he clearly hates that you were looking up the so just
0: Now, do you remember the band?
1: Do you remember
0: the band Gladys Kravitz?
6: Yeah, they opened for us at one of the casinos.
0: Yeah, the casino.
6: They played for us.
0: Those guys were fantastic.
2: Yes.
0: Now, I'm sorry. Do we have
6: the
0: one more letter?
6: Of Gladys Kravitz.
0: Yeah, they were great. Do we have another?
1: No, damn it! I said to.
0: Oh, that was the close. Well, that means it's time for sports.
1: Your Lee Kravitz letter. I just did this. Let's skip ahead to the Fresno State Bulldogs.
6: Yes.
1: They have a so-called beer bone for football fans on Saturday.
0: She loved a bone.
2: A beer bone?
1: Yes, she does. It's an oversized hollow plastic model of a human bone.
6: The femur, probably.
1: That can be filled with beer.
2: No.
1: Or possibly the ulna.
6: It could be the Ulna.
1: The novelty container is a tribute to the school's bulldog mascot. The unusual concession made its debut.
6: The Ulna and the radius go together, you see. The radius turns over the Ulna as you twist your arm like
1: football
6: that.
1: Football game.
6: The Ulna stayed still.
1: You know, that has to be, it comes into play when you get a tattoo. They have to allow for the rolling of your muscle.
6: Oh, sure.
1: So it might look crooked. What?
6: Some people get tattoos, and when they roll, it's like a ship on waves.
1: Exactly.
2: Oh,
1: yeah.
2: That's cool.
1: Exactly.
0: Oh, can you get like the hula girl?
6: Yeah, something like that. Right.
0: We have an interesting tattoo story coming up, by the way. Fascinating story about the change in the name of a tattoo. Do we have a picture of the bone, by the way?
1: Whoa!
0: Oh, wow.
2: Well, I don't think it's...
0: That's like 8 feet tall.
2: No, that's a close-up of it. That's,
6: you!
2: It's, they're selling it at a...
1: You lack perspective.
6: Yeah, that is...
1: That's just no, that's the bulldog.
0: Where do you, how do you drink out of it?
1: There's a little hole at the top, probably a...
6: Yeah, it's clearly like a cup at the top.
0: Are people who drink from that called boners?

0: See, it's a bone.
1: Right.
0: You know, I'm sorry.
2: I'm laughing and I hate myself
0: for it. I'm serious. Do you drink out of the middle part?
3: No, Tom, it was clearly an opening at the top.
1: Clearly.
3: How hard? Like a yard of beer?
2: The open at the top.
1: Do you not drink?
0: Oh, I thought that was a water tower behind the photograph.
3: I bet you did.
1: Oh, my God.
2: Wow, that says a lot.
0: Could you get, that's a terrible picture, Jason. I blame you. Well,
3: Is euthanasia legal in the state?
4: We're going to make it legal.
2: No, you know what, though? Murder's legal if they don't catch you.
0: Shouldn't euthanasia...
1: Isn't there justifiable homicide?
2: Yes. They're one of those.
0: Shouldn't there be a boy band from South Korea called Youth in Asia?
3: Yeah, that is an album, right? Youth in Asia. I forget. Yeah. Megadeth, thank you.
0: Okay.
2: Yeah. More sports coming up.
0: And we have a...
2: along with my breakfast.
0: Really good tattoo story, I think, on the way.
1: Yes.
0: I'm very excited. Also coming up, Kostaki Economopoulos, comedian Greg Warren, Andy Meningo. Also, I'll remind you, Pigskin Picks up and running for week six. Week six begins on Thursday evening. Just make your picks in the NFL at stake each week. 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
2: Big comeback for the Chickster this week. 9-12 on the season for the Shoe. Big comeback coming.
0: Rough weekend. Yeah, they're very good. Are you going to do a special edition, maybe a special edition baseball shoe in?
2: No.
0: Why not?
2: I know nothing about baseball.
0: All the more reason.
3: Would you even listen to it if he did it?
2: Yeah, and you're all right, next. I can just hear you. Why do you set me up for failure?
1: Why do you do that? Because he loves your failure.
2: And then you heckle me about it. Yeah. I don't know how this got started. Then, my God. I put in 50 years for this?
0: It is odd how much I do enjoy your failure. We will be returning to the O'Reilly Auto Parts studios. 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
3: Howdy.
1: Howdy do. She's at the Incogni News Desk. Hello, Pat Godwin.
4: Hello, Chick.
1: There's Josh Arnold.
5: Yeah,
1: that's right. There's Ace Cosby.
6: Hello.
1: I'm Chick. Hello, Tom. What are you
2: Hello,
1: in the
2: Chuck
1: middle
2: McGee.
1: Of over there? You look like you're in the middle of something. What are you doing?
2: Just getting some stuff organized.
1: Okay.
2: We got a cool tattoo story coming up. One of those new language stories.
5: Oh, I like that.
2: Yeah, this one's super irritating. And I think illustrative of the lack of creativity of a whole generation. Okay. What have you got over there, Chick McGee?
1: A Michael Jordan jersey worn during the 1998 NBA Finals has sold for... let's start the guessing with Christy.
3: $4 million.
1: Pat?
4: I know already.
1: Oh, that's right. Josh?
6: $2.5 million.
1: $14 million.
3: Whoa.
6: Wow. I know. I mean, I could see one of his baseball jerseys going for that much, but a basketball?
1: Oh, yeah.
3: There are a lot of them around, right?
1: Yes.
2: Actually, that's a really interesting question. I wonder if that'd be more valuable because it'd be much, much more rare.
6: It would not.
2: It no. would not? You don't no. think so?
6: No, no. The rarity does not
1: you know what I've
6: supersede
1: got.
6: The accomplishments he had on the court.
3: Yeah.
1: Versus Michael Jordan Barron's jersey. Okay. The autographed red Chicago Bulls jersey was worn by Jordan in Game 2 against the Jazz. Did I say autographed? I said autographed. The buyer is Miami real estate investor Ron Furman. Hi, I'm Ron Furman. Perhaps you've heard of me. I just bought Michael Jordan's game-worn jersey. It's the only thing I can talk about. The sale
2: well,
1: makes
2: I mean,
1: it,
2: at least unlike, say, Judy Garland memorabilia, it won't be.
6: Keistered?
2: Swaddling.
3: You don't know that.
6: Yeah, we don't know that.
3: You don't know that.
1: Do you think the red slippers have been shoved somewhere?
2: Oh, yeah.
3: No.
1: Oh, yeah, chuckle.
2: They've been entered. Sorry, I'm sorry. Back.
1: You
2: to
1: mean when you say they've been entered?
2: I think that's
1: cataloged.
6: Yeah. Right.
2: Okay.
6: Yeah.
2: So I'm sorry, Mr. Jordan's.
1: The buyer's Miami real estate investor Ron Furman. The sale makes it the second most expensive game-worn jersey ever sold.
6: What's the first?
2: You know, Josh?
1: I don't know.
6: Yes.
1: I don't know.
3: What is it?
6: Babe Ruth.
2: Very good.
1: Nope. It's Babe Ruth. Mm. His Yankees jersey worn when he hit his legendary called shot against the Cubs in the 32 World Series sold 2 years ago for
3: $16 million.
1: $24 million.
6: Isn't it true he wasn't actually calling his shot?
1: I've heard that, yes.
6: Pointing out the bazoombas on some some broad at the upper deck.
1: Hey, Dad, check out the cans on that.
6: Yeah. Anyway, I guess I'll hit this.
1: Yep.
2: And
1: excuse
2: that,
1: me. Wham!
2: That's amazing.
6: Yeah.
2: Wow.
1: That's my favorite part in The Natural where they call the Babe Ruth character esque the whammer.
6: Yes.
1: Hey, come on over here, whammer. Joe Don Baker, whammer.
6: Man, Joe Don Baker. My favorite part of The Natural is the 45-year-olds playing 22-year-olds.
1: Oh, yeah.
4: Yeah, that
1: unbelievable.
4: Was a bit much.
2: Yeah. That was a Grease-level casting.
6: Right,
2: yeah.
6: Right.
2: You'll all
6: yeah,
2: recall in the movie Grease, no one looks under 30 on the screen.
1: You know, Redford did that just so he could play ball, probably.
3: Maybe.
6: It's still great.
1: You know,
6: but yeah.
1: Anyway, look what we've stumbled onto.
7: Stupid world record.
6: Why are those two dads playing catch, I remember thinking, in The Natural?
1: David Rush.
6: The Rushman?
1: Set another Guinness World Record, this time for catching the most paper airplanes with his mouth in 1 minute.
6: He's officially a dog.
1: No. Rush enlisted the help of his
2: niece. Do we have the video? Okay.
1: Allie threw the paper airplanes toward his face.
3: Those points could hurt,
6: I'd pretend to be King Kong.
1: Yes. His job was to catch as many as possible using... this is how they're setting the record, Josh.
6: Okay.
1: His job was to catch as many as possible using only his mouth.
3: Right.
6: I see.
1: In 60...
6: Tom can't believe you're not giving this the credence it deserves.
1: No, here's how this time for catching the most paper airplanes in his mouth for 1 minute.
3: How many?
1: His job, and now down here, his job was to catch as many paper airplanes using only his mouth.
6: Right.
1: You said the same
6: thing. When
1: there's
6: nothing to a story, you have to just repeat things.
1: Yes.
2: Proofread.
1: In 60 seconds. For what? So I can read it four times?
2: And see, 60 seconds, by the way,
1: Rush successfully caught.
2: If you can watch the video.
1: I don't want to watch the video. I'll shut my eyes.
2: Because it's not. See,
3: how did he not get his eyes poked out? Is he wearing goggles?
2: Then he has to catch him and spit him out.
6: He is wearing goggles.
1: Well, yeah, okay.
6: Or, you know, safety
3: right.
6: glasses.
1: He can't hold him in his mouth.
2: Well, that's not made clear.
3: If he holds him in his mouth, Tom, that's...
2: he's got like a garbage can. It's like, Christy, like when you go to those wine tastings and you get completely plastered because you don't want to use the spit thing.
1: Oh.
2: Because Andy's driving? Okay.
3: Yeah, right.
2: Look at that. I mean, he's jumping around catching those paper airplanes.
6: No, really not. That's we just don't want to fool the listener here. Yeah.
3: How many did he catch?
2: Look at this.
6: There was one jump. I mean, he's leaning. Yeah.
1: That is one ugly shirt. Wow.
2: That's what the takeaway is from this?
3: 20. Oh, he got 20.
2: He caught 20 paper airplanes. This is something I think we could attempt.
6: I'd rather.
3: Well, Chick makes a
6: I'd
3: nice paper
6: reattend
3: airplane.
6: My father's funeral.
1: You know what? You know what? I will be glad to make
4: the grave alive with his dad.
1: I'll be glad to make the paper airplanes, and I will be glad to hurl them at John.
2: Because Chick has a handful of skills. Oh. I will admit that.
1: A few and far between.
2: And he makes a great paper airplane.
3: Yes, he does. Mm-hmm.
2: And now you'll recall, I believe that was his niece or his daughter throwing the
6: niece.
1: I don't know.
2: Okay, and so if we had someone, she wasn't all that accurate.
6: She was good.
3: She was pretty good.
6: She got him within a vicinity for him to catch him. Yeah.
2: There were several that were.
1: That's got to be key.
2: There were several that were high and outside. I saw the video.
6: They broke the record.
2: I know, and I'm saying
6: good it was.
2: I think with Chick's throwing ability of his, I think we could probably tackle this record.
6: You guys go do that.
1: Can I?
6: In the middle
2: and
6: of
2: also,
6: the street.
2: See, what you're also forgetting that Chick's mom, of course, had that skill set. She was capable of, the famous one. She caught the series of 10-inch sausages in her mouth, thrown by a young Chick McGee.
6: So her own son was doing it. Here, Mom.
3: You know.
6: Let's play kielbasa toss.
1: So much for the listeners calling my mom a whore. You're clumsy.
6: Open wide, Mama.
1: Ham-fisted.
2: Sausage fisted.
1: I'm feeding her sausages. You're
2: heaving 10-inch sausages into her mouth. She's catching 20 of them in a minute.
1: I guess.
3: Oh, okay. Boy.
6: Good job today, Mom. you broke your own record.
1: We'll try again tomorrow.
2: I didn't think you could fit
6: Why did Dad ever leave?
2: Big sausages in your mouth.
4: See, he's trying to go one way, then he's backing off a little bit, and he goes the other way.
1: Oh, yeah. Oh, yeah. He's really something. Did you want to know what the record's 20? What the previous record was 17.
2: I think it's cool. I think we could do this.
1: Of course
2: this.
1: You do.
3: Did he have the previous record? Do we know?
1: We don't know.
2: It's not in the story. I didn't have that kind of time.
1: Yeah, well, if I had proofread it, I'm sure I'd come up with it.
6: Please do better.
1: You know
3: I'm
1: what?
3: Not saying anything.
2: 50 years in broadcasting, and he still doesn't have it down.
1: No, I'm sorry.
6: Thank you.
1: I will do better. Thank you, John.
2: The Ron Burgundy. Just read whatever you're handed.
1: Oh! What are we whoa-ing about?
6: Well, because it's the pedal. It's the pedal. It's the pedal calling the...
3: Pedal?
6: Yeah.
2: Pedal calling the bicycle.
6: It's the
2: dad.
6: Pedal calling the pot.
3: Black.
6: African-American.
3: Whatever. Yeah.
2: Coming up, Kostaki Economopoulos, comedian. NFL fan, all pro lines. You can participate in his jocular activity involving the NFL.
0: I got your jocular right here.
2: Also coming up.
1: Well described.
2: Comedian Greg Warren and comedian Andy Beningo.
0: I got your Beningo right here.
2: Once again, urge you to visit bobandtom.com. We got some cool new stuff coming with the app and the VIP service.
1: Oh, wait a minute. Josh has our emails from our listeners. Now, how did Tom describe that, sending emails to us, Josh, earlier in the morning?
6: Now, we are reading your emails because we have received them. You wrote them and sent them. And when you do that, They arrive, and we read them.
2: See, that's an apt description. Many places, you would write them, and they wouldn't read them. See, we, as a service.
1: And I'm the one who needs to get it together.
4: This book report needs 250 words.
6: Right.
4: 250 words.
2: Thanks to the magic of electricity, we get them. Yes. Ergo the E in email. And you're welcome, kids. Coming up, why Gen Z blows. We'll get to that.
3: Okay.
6: We are Gen Z.
2: We are in the O'Reilly Auto Parts studios. 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
20: In Flagstaff today, generally cloudy, windy. We'll have showers from time to time, a couple of thunderstorms with drenching downpours resulting in localized flooding. It's a cool day, the high temperature 53. In Cottonwood today, cloudy with showers and a couple of heavier thunderstorms, the high 69. Chino Valley today, cloudy, gusty breezes, passing showers and a heavier thunderstorm, the high 61.
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21: 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I don't know. Welcome back to the Bob and Tom Show in the O'Reilly Auto Parts Studios at the Incogni News Desk. It's Christy Lee.
22: So what were you guys doing in the green room?
21: We honestly were sitting around, we're standing around talking, and Josh goes, oh, is Christy on the air? Honest to God, that's exactly what happened. There's Pat Godwin.
23: Hey, Chick.
21: Hello, Josh Arnold.
23: Hello.
21: There's Ace Cosby.
24: Hello.
21: I'm Chick. Hello, Tom. We have a special guest.
25: We are joined via satellite by, looking very spring-like. It's Kostaki Economopoulos,
21: here
25: nice pink T-shirt.
21: October.
25: Is that peach in honor of your Georgia background?
24: No, but go Dogs. Oh. Yeah, this,
22: maybe it's salmon, yeah. Or is it faded red because you washed
24: it? It's a red, but it's faded. It's sort of a,
26: it's a cool shade of yay.
21: What's
26: sorry? I spent a week with my brothers.
21: What's the deal?
25: It hasn't worn off.
26: Right, right. I'm still learning to be a human being again.
21: Is that the microphones they make out of old beer kegs? What the heck is that?
26: That's awesome.
24: What are you talking about?
26: It is like a barrel.
23: That's one of the new Sonys. Right,
21: lovely.
24: This is the Shure. The Shure seven or whatever.
26: That's the Shure depth charge.
22: Yeah, the depth.
25: It's the perspective. It looks a little bit. But Kostaki, we appreciate the fact that you have a nice microphone for your segment known as All Pro Lines. Before we get to that, I know that you had a big weekend. I'm kind of wondering how it went. You were in Albuquerque doing a show with your former, with your baby mama number one.
24: That's right.
21: Well,
24: nice.
25: who happens to be the terrific actress and comedian Caroline Ray. I'm a huge fan. I know that you are no longer together, but this was your first time working together in quite some time, eh?
24: Yeah, I think it was. Yeah, I think it's been 15 years. I have to say, she's one of the best comics in America. She's so funny.
25: Yeah, she's
24: I really
25: great.
24: Enjoyed watching her. Yeah, it was great.
26: If Tom wanted to sleep with her, do you want him to ask your permission or just do it?
23: What's the guy code on
26: right,
23: that?
26: Right. What do you?
21: No, I think
24: that is a great question.
21: I think you have to mention it. I think. Yeah.
24: I've been married since her. You know what I mean? So
26: right.
24: I think you're okay to do whatever you want at this point.
25: What about the second one? Do I have to get your permission for that one?
24: Yeah, you should probably ask about that one. But yeah. Good luck to you, brother.
25: Yeah, in my head, that's why you're getting a no thank you from me right off the bat. How did the show go?
24: They were really fun. It's in a casino, like a small casino in Albuquerque, and the comedy club is the central part of the thing. We had four shows. Two of them were sold out. The other two were great. It was really fun. And we did radio that morning for like, I was on for 4.5 hours, and she came for about three of them. It was really fun. Yeah, I loved it. I was reminded, we ended up busting each other balls on the radio. It was like a time machine. It was like because we used to travel around together and do radio and shows. It was really fun. We used to have a rule when we were dating that it was okay to be mean to each other as long as it was funny, which sounds good, but she's wicked mean and hilarious. But I got her once really good. She didn't get a part she wanted on a TV show. She was bummed out all day. And I finally goes, well, who got the part? She said, I don't know. Some woman looks like me, but 10 years ago. And then I said, oh, do you have her number?
23: Oh, that's not bad.
25: Kostaki will be back out on the road in Hillsdale, Michigan at the Hillsdale Brewing Company, November 5th, the 6th and 7th in Niles, Michigan at the Underground Laugh Lounge. And November 8th in Kalamazoo at Shakespeare's Pub. All Pro Lines is the name of Kostaki's enterprise. It's all about the fun side of the NFL. And another great game last night. It seems like there have been more super close games, overtimes, et cetera, this season.
24: That game was awesome. That was really fun to watch. Oh, by the way, Caroline is working in Southeast Michigan herself this weekend, October 17th, Saturday. She's in Buchanan, and that's presented by the Underground Laugh Lounge, the same club I'm working.
25: Well, I highly recommend. She's absolutely brilliant.
24: Yeah, she's a good comic.
25: And I would certainly go see her.
24: Let's make fun of the Dolphins, shall we?
22: Okay.
24: The Dolphins are the Dolphins, and the NFL is a great big tuna net. It's tough out there for the Dolphins. At this point, even Greenpeace is like, let them die.
0: Not good, you see.
24: They're not good. Yeah, you might want a rim shot for this chunk. 0-5. It's gotten so bad, Flipper slit his fin. He's been swimming around with a toaster for a few weeks.
26: So. Oh. Poor Flipper.
24: But the Dolphins are flatter than a Cuban sandwich.
26: But boy, I love those. Don't you love those?
1: They're delicious.
24: Those are great.
0: A nice Cuban, yeah.
24: Oh, pressed and flat, yeah.
0: served by a Cuban, yeah.
26: Oh,
24: yeah. All
0: right. Sorry.
24: Whatever, Mexican, Greek, it doesn't matter who makes it. It's fine.
0: Right. Okay.
24: Floridians are pushing off in rafts to go to Cuba. See, the Dolphins are terrible. Right
0: Oh.
24: Cuba and Dolphins have the same problem. No electricity. How could a city, how could Miami be famous for cocaine and have a football team with no energy? Think how bad you have to be at something to embarrass Florida. Florida, it's tough. Even the Hurricanes are avoiding Florida right now. They just go to Alabama now. The Dolphins are so bad, Make-A-Wish is sending kids to play on the team.
1: That's bad.
24: The Dolphins haven't led for 1 second yet this season. That sounds like my record in arguments with my exes. Not 1 second. The Dolphins are so bad, the Bermuda Triangle has dropped Miami. See, Miami's bad for its reputation.
1: Yeah.
24: The Bermuda Triangle removed Miami and rebranded as the Bermuda Puerto Rico line segment.
26: Clunkier, but yeah, they had to do something. By the way, it's the Triangle of America now.
24: Oh, yeah, of course it is. Yes. Florida has banned books by George Orwell and Stephen King, but they're keeping the Dolphins playbook?
26: Time to ban that.
24: The Commanders. Oh, Chick. I bet
0: know.
24: You need a hug.
0: Oh, no. That was rough. Oh, no. We Washington football team fans are used to this sort of thing.
24: Yeah, I know. Well, I hear you, brother.
0: Yep.
24: The Commanders had the weirdest use of a clock since Salvador Dali.
0: It melted.
24: If Washington can't get gas prices down, can they at least figure out timeouts? Spiking the ball? Is that too much to ask? Dan Quinn should do what everyone does in Washington, D.C. Blame Joe Biden. That's fine. Eagles kicked the game-winning field goal with 8 seconds left. And lost.
0: Yep.
24: Even the Falcons were like, how'd you do that?
0: Amazing.
24: That is astounding. There was so much tension in the Philadelphia air, the crack in the Liberty Bell closed up. Packers dismantled the rival Bears 31-7. Mike Ditka had a better weekend.
1: Oh, my goodness.
0: Ouch.
24: Bear icon Mike Ditka passed away this weekend. At least he didn't have to see that game. He took the easy way out. I'm guessing his life flashed before his eyes. I hope a big chunk of it was 1985. That'd be good. There were riots this weekend in Chicago after news leaked that Ditka will be laid to rest in Hammond, Indiana.
0: Hey.
1: Very nice.
24: Ditka's going to get buried Chicago style, which means the casket's on top of the dirt. See, they flip it. They do it differently. The cool thing about being buried in Chicago is whether you mean to or not, you'll probably get a 21-gun salute. And still, the best ever fantasy football team name, your girlfriend likes Mike Ditka.
25: That's great. Kostaki Economopoulos. Ladies and gentlemen, all pro lines. And Kostaki doing his Michigan hunk coming up in early November. And Caroline Ray, your ex, where is she again this weekend?
24: She's going to be in Buchanan, Michigan, southeast Michigan. It's kind of near South Bend. It's that area. Go see her. She's great.
25: Well, thank you, Kostaki. It's always a great
24: Thanks,
25: pleasure.
24: Thanks, guys.
26: So funny. Yes.
25: Okay. I'm out of breath.
26: biting humor.
0: Yes. Yeah, a little edgy there at the end.
2: Acerbic.
26: Yes.
25: Coming up, we're going to talk with comedian Greg. We haven't talked to Greg in a month or two.
26: It's been awesome, hasn't it?
25: Greg is on a really cool tour right now.
2: Is that right?
25: With, among others, Ryan Hamilton.
2: Oh.
25: Yep. Looking forward to talking to Greg Warren with
26: the
25: Warren
26: Report. The jerks of comedy.
0: The most unreasonable comedians on the planet.
25: Two of the nicest guys. Right now, however, we're going to check in with Chick McGee. And how do you feel safe and secure in your abode?
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25: All right. Thank you very much, Simply Safe. Coming up, comedian Greg Warren. These are the O'Reilly Auto Parts Studios. 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
22: Hi.
21: Hello, Pat Godwin.
14: Hello, Chick.
21: There's Josh Arnold.
15: Hey, I'm Greg Warren. Today we're going to talk about paper clips. When they were invented.
21: There's Ace Cosby.
16: Howdy.
21: You know, you're not wrong. Hello, Tom. He can't.
22: I love Greg Warren.
21: He can't hear
26: He's
21: us.
26: He's calling in next hour, right?
21: Right. Next hour. Oh,
26: there you go. I didn't realize he was here.
21: Whoops.
13: Greg Warren joins us via satellite. Hey, Greg, it's great to see you, sir.
17: Well, it's great to see you, Tom.
13: I was just looking up your tour here because I was at a comedy show not too long ago, and I was walking out, and there was this electronic billboard.
21: Whoa.
13: And there was a big picture of Greg Warren and Ryan Hamilton and more. That's really going to be a great show. You're going to be all over the place. I'm certainly looking forward to it. Has the tour started?
17: Yeah. It's just sort of a mini tour that we did. Couple venues in the Carolinas, and then we're gonna do a show in Indianapolis, show in Columbus, Ohio.
26: Is it a mini tour based on demand?
22: Oh, don't listen to him.
17: That's two.
22: Four tickets, Greg. Four. I will be there because I'm a
17: That's
22: friend.
17: That's two, Josh.
22: Yes.
17: Yeah.
21: What kind of a guy makes...
17: No, I heard you making fun of me, Josh, earlier in my report.
21: Yeah. What kind of a guy makes Christy buy tickets?
22: I am buying.
17: She did not have to buy tickets.
22: I wanted to buy tickets. I wanted to support him because he has given me tickets in the past.
21: What do you mean? He's not like he's our kid. Come on.
13: In a way, he is.
22: We've raised him.
17: Oh, by the way, Chick, man, I heard today was your 50th birthday, man. Congratulations.
21: Give or take. Thank you. Thank you, Greg. That's 50 that's years great, old. It doesn't happen that often.
26: No, Greg, it's his 50th year on the on radio. His anniversary.
17: Oh.
13: Yeah, that's different. Yeah. Yeah.
21: Or as a guy I used to work with calls it, 50 years in broad chasing.
17: Oh, yeah, baby. Oh, I bet that guy was fun, man.
21: Oh, man.
0: Never stop laughing.
17: I'll tell you another thing. Yeah. I bet you the girls liked him a lot.
21: Oh, yes. And he would say, well, I got to go make some sales calls. This is going to be like a, three-beer trip.
22: Oh.
21: And he would drink three beers on the way to the sales call. Oh, yeah.
26: Wow.
21: In
26: yeah.
21: the car.
17: Man, those guys, their life looks like so much fun in their early 30s, but it gets a little sad.
21: Yep.
13: Is this guy pushing daisies? Do we know?
21: Oh, I don't know. I have no idea.
13: Broad chasing.
26: Oh, I love it.
13: Oh, my God.
17: Yeah, yeah.
21: That's right.
26: Greg, it's great to see you. And guest comedian appearances on the Bob and Tom Show are sponsored by Lee's Famous Recipe Chicken. Mm. Famous for a reason.
21: Yum, yum, yum, yum.
26: And I know you're a fan.
17: I'll tell you, they got good sides, man. They got extremely good sides.
26: Yeah, killer.
21: Hey, and don't sleep, as the kids say, on that pot pie.
22: Right.
17: Yeah. Mm. I like the sort of baked chicken, I guess, would it be called?
26: Sure.
17: Yeah, it's outstanding.
13: Now, our guest is comedian Greg Warren, and Greg is also a featured performer on your TV.
21: Oh.
13: You're familiar with the electronic world of television, radio, microphones.
26: Many are, yeah.
13: Yeah. Uh-huh. are you considered to be the booth announcer on Nate's show?
26: No, I think Nate is considered the host on Greg's show. That's how I look.
13: Oh, I see.
21: Well, that's why Greg explained it to him.
26: Right.
21: Yeah.
17: I did not say that.
13: We're going to get him in trouble with the boss, man.
21: You know what, though, Greg? Tom is doubly excited about this Nate TV show that you're on because he can say... Tonight on ABC, the way the good Lord intended.
13: Mm-hmm. Tonight on ABC.
21: Yeah, he does. Well, you could stream it on Hulu. I don't understand.
13: Yeah, you have to understand, Greg, that Chick is a television savant.
21: I am not.
13: He can walk into any room and pick up any random remote control.
17: Oh, yeah, yeah, yeah.
21: I am not.
13: Turn it on and knows where everything is. And
21: yeah, I can.
17: He has a lot of good. He has a lot of great equipment. I know that.
13: And free time.
21: I can, because I'm a lazy TV-watching fool.
26: Don't forget, as he mentioned a couple months ago, unloved.
21: Yes.
26: And alone.
17: Oh, did Tom say that?
22: Said that?
26: Unloved and alone.
21: Unloved, lazy, and alone.
17: That just doesn't sound like something Tom would say.
21: But, Greg, as I was crying in the break room, Tom came in and said, come on, you're not upset by that, are you? It was a joke.
13: And I said, I said, have a nice life. And
21: then
13: left the room.
21: That's right. Wow. Gave me the high hat.
13: Let's get some updates. What's going on in your life, Greg Warren? I know you're doing a lot of stuff with Nate Bargatze. What else is happening?
17: I'm taping a special in 6 weeks, I think, in Pittsburgh.
26: Yeah. And
21: it's a social event of the season, if I'm correct.
13: Yeah. What's the name of the club?
17: It's at a theater.
13: Wow.
17: Ooh. At the Carnegie of Homestead Theater in Pittsburgh.
22: It's, yes.
13: The old Carnegie Mellons.
26: How do you get to Carnegie Mellons?
13: You have to get her shirt off first.
21: Practice.
26: That's broad chasing, my friend.
21: Hey,
13: we're doing a little callbacks. You think
0: Greg,
13: we thought
0: don't laugh
13: this through?
0: That's a little racy.
17: I can't believe I've never heard that one, and I can't believe I laughed at it.
21: Greg, that could be your first joke. Andy Carnegie.
17: Boy,
21: me and him go way back. Yeah. Right?
13: Now your last special is absolutely brilliant.
17: Oh, thanks, buddy.
13: And I was lucky enough to see one of the rehearsals, I guess you'd call one of the earlier versions of it. It was great live. Greg's a terrific stand-up. So do you have to have, totally new, everything new?
17: Yeah. Because
13: you're
17: I went in with thinking that. So, yeah.
13: Your college fishing thing is as fun. I was telling a friend of mine who is a coach, anyone who has ever been a wrestler or a coach of any kind must watch Greg's last special. It is so funny. Highly recommended. And the odds of being that funny again are so slim.
22: Oh, my God.
17: I knew it was going to turn. I knew it was going to turn.
13: Oh, come on. I can't be that nice. No, I'm serious. I tell anyone that's a coach or that is so, so funny. And it's also the great thing about it is completely original. It's not like, I was just thinking about that the other day. No, it's really original stuff. So by all means, all of Greg's specials are great. So I certainly suggest you check them out. Go to Nate Land for more access. But what's our topic for today, Greg? I think we've been stalling here.
17: Tom, it's an important topic. I wanted to talk about the history of Duncan Hines. And I want to be clear, the man, not the cake mix.
26: Okay.
13: Oh. Okay. And is Mr. Hines related to the ketchup people?
26: No, it's
17: no, that's
26: spelling.
17: Spelled differently. Yeah.
13: It is?
26: H-I-N-E-S. Yeah, yeah. It's Duncan Hines.
1: And H-E-I-N-Z. Yeah.
13: Oh, I see. Yeah. Mm-hmm. And is Duncan Hines is famous for what?
26: Icing and cake mix.
17: Okay. Yeah. Okay. I'm about to tell you.
13: I didn't know there wasn't. Duncan Hines. Is he the yo-yo?
26: You're not familiar with Duncan Hines?
13: Is he the yo-yo guy also?
26: Yes. You know, yes, he is.
17: He is not.
1: You're a yo-yo. Okay.
22: Have you never bought a cake mix?
26: Yeah.
17: Chick, he's getting on my nerves, too, but the name calling needs to stop right now.
26: You got to relax.
1: I'm sorry.
26: Yo-yo?
1: You're right. Yeah. Hang on.
26: We're on the radio.
1: Tom, I apologize. I'm sorry.
26: Thank you.
1: I was just joking.
26: And will you please apologize to the listener?
1: And I apologize to the listener.
26: Your children.
1: For using that word.
13: Yo-yo.
1: Twice.
13: Okay. Well, Greg, enlighten me because I know nothing about Duncan Hines.
17: And I want to be clear, I need to say this up front. You know, I did sell Duncan Hines cake mix
1: for several years. This tidy.
26: There's always an angle with this guy.
17: Well, no, I know. The thing is, and a lot of people, when I did this, prepared this report, said that I should recuse myself.
1: Sure. I would agree
17: but
1: with
17: But you
1: them.
17: Guys know I always call it down the line.
26: You do. You are fair. Yeah.
17: Mm-hmm. Yeah. Duncan was a real guy. Pillsbury Doughboy. Yeah, he was a real guy too in a way. Betty Crocker is not a real person.
26: No kidding.
17: Betty Crocker, listen to what Betty Crocker did, guys. They went around the office and they found like the most attractive parts from several different women.
22: Oh,
17: And combined them into one woman to make Betty Crocker. That's true. That's what Betty Crocker thinks of you girls. None of you are good enough by yourself.
26: It's a weird science style.
13: Wow.
17: Yes.
13: And how did they come up with the name?
17: That's a good question.
26: But
17: it's not
26: Crocker's
17: the Betty Crocker
26: right
17: report,
26: in it, isn't
17: Tom.
26: It?
13: I mean, they probably wanted something that was
22: Betty Crocker, like Cooker.
13: Yeah, but that could be Cooker. That's very good, Chris.
17: Yeah, Crocker and you're right. Yeah, yeah.
1: Crockery.
17: I mean, it's not a bad name. I got to give it to them there. But
1: hello, Betty.
13: It's no Uncle Ben.
26: No. Who I think was a real person.
13: Yeah.
17: Duncan Hines was a traveling salesman. He sold for a printing company. Put about 40,000 to 60,000 miles a year on the car.
1: Really? Wow.
17: Yes. In the 1920s and 30s, there was a ton of restaurants that started popping up on the roadside. Why is that?
1: Why is that?
26: Why is
17: it? That's when the automobile boom started in the 20s and 30s. There was cars.
1: Okay.
17: Yeah.
1: All right.
17: And then there was the Federal Highway Act of 1921.
26: Oh, sure.
17: And, of course, the New Deal and all those relief acts. People were out building roads.
26: Communism, yeah.
17: So when he was out on these...
1: as close as we'll ever get, is what I've heard.
26: He was a dictator more than a president.
1: Oh, yeah.
17: when he was out traveling as a salesman, he would eat at these roadside restaurants, and he started keeping a record of good places to eat.
26: I do that.
17: And then over time, he would share these records with friends. At one point, he gave the list to friends for Christmas gifts, a list of recommended restaurants.
26: Hey, thanks for nothing, Duncan.
22: Yeah, no joke.
26: Not even a gift card to accompany this list?
17: Yes. my parents gave me a restaurant review book when I was 8.
1: Is that right?
17: I cherish that, don't you? So, but people really, really got into these lists, and people all over the country started writing letters to him asking for the list. And then he got tired of it, so he was like, I'm going to charge $1, and that'll put a stop to it. And he sold like 1,000 copies of the list in a month. And he was like, all right, I think I have something here. So in 1934, the Chicago Trib ran an article sort of about the list. And then in 1935, he published his first book, Adventures in Eating. Yeah.
26: I think Ron Jeremy wrote that book.
17: Who did?
13: Ron Jeremy.
17: Did you say Ron Jeremy?
26: I did, yeah. Because he was a big man. He liked food.
17: Yeah. No, that's not why you said it.
13: I don't even get the connection, but we'll just move on.
17: It's because it's a poorly executed joke. Really.
26: I have a theory here, Greg, and tell me if I'm barking up the wrong tree.
1: Man, are you?
26: Did this list and book eventually become sponsored because it was about roadside restaurants by a tire company, and it's something that we still use today?
17: I do not think so. I didn't find that in my research.
13: It's not Michelin.
22: Oh, it's not Michelin.
17: Okay. It's not Michelin. I don't think it did become Michelin.
26: Okay. All
17: right. No, this was like way bigger back then. It's pretty interesting. He actually, in 1938, published a book called Lodging for a Night about the hotels. But yeah, man, he really got into reviewing these restaurants. At one point, he reviewed the Toll House Inn up there in New England. He reviewed Sanders Court and Cafe in Corbin, Kentucky. We've talked about that.
13: Yeah.
17: A very good place to stop, sizzling steaks, fried chicken, country ham, and hot biscuits. That was the first.
13: Do you think he had to disguise himself after this got up and running? So if restaurants...
17: No. Tom, this is great. He would go in. He refused to ever get a free meal. He refused any sort of advertising. And he would demand to see their kitchen.
26: I demand to see your kitchen.
17: Yes, and he would also recommend that people, when you go eat at a restaurant, you should go ask to see the kitchen.
26: Interesting.
22: Well, it would say a lot about the restaurant, I would think.
17: Hmm. Yeah, but yeah. I mean, who's going to let you? Seems today.
13: Have you noticed a lot of restaurants now you can see the kitchen?
22: That's, they have the open kind
17: of.
13: I kind of like that.
22: Mm-hmm.
13: We'll see what they're
17: I always wonder,
13: there.
17: Though, if there's like, you can see that kitchen, but there's another kitchen back there.
13: That's where they keep the second set of books.
26: Yeah. And the 40 microwaves.
17: I don't even think they're making real food in that kitchen.
1: Yeah, all the freezers, frozen food. Yeah.
17: Readers really trusted this guy at one point, and it started to make him nervous. At one point, some guy sent him, he wanted to buy a farm in Kentucky, which is where Duncan was from.
26: This is Duncan Hines, Duncan, for those who were just joining us.
17: Yes, he sent Duncan a blank check and said, please buy me a farm. And he was like, no, you're a crazy person. He hated food wasters. He said it was a lack of breeding and patriotism.
13: Wow.
17: Yeah. Which, listen, I want to say this. I am a giant food waster. I'm not proud of it. And it has nothing to do with my parents. They raised me right. I was well bred, and I'm also a fan of this country.
26: Love it or leave it, Warren.
17: Yeah.
26: Finish your plate.
22: Was he a big guy? Do we have photos of
17: no,
22: him?
17: And Christy, that's a great question, because he ate, at one point he was eating 8 meals a day in restaurants.
22: Oh,

0: research back way, way back a long time ago, and he found that, like, you know, housewives for the most part back in those days would not, they didn't want to pay much for food. They unless it was a very, very specific brand, and Sunkist, for some reason, they had figured it out. Like, they would pay anything for a Sunkist orange.
1: Oh.
0: So he was like, you got to find the right guy that people trust. So he goes to Duncan Hines and says, let's make stuff together. Let me put your name on stuff. And Hines was not a money guy. So he was like, we want to do this for quality, so people can have quality stuff. And that's how he got him. And at one point, man, he was on like 50 million were in sales a year, had his stuff on it. Like, it was pickles, stoves, ice cream.
2: Wow.
0: Like, it was, it, I mean, the cake mix is the only thing that lasted. But at one point, I think in sort of the 50s, his name was on everything.
3: Whoa.
0: And at restaurants, I think for $38 a year, you could have this colorful tin sign that said recommended by Duncan Hines on your restaurant.
1: Huh.
0: That's how it happened. Cake mix came in 51, pancake mix 52, 1953 blueberry muffin mix. Mm.
2: So, in what has survived? Just the cake mix?
0: Just the cake mix, yeah. Which is a great product. I sold it for a long time. I mean,
2: here we go.
4: It's got to be an angle.
0: There's no angle. I mean,
3: I'm a big Duncan Hines fan, and I don't know if it's
0: a moist cake mix.
3: We always had it in our family.
5: See, the sales, yes. he can't help himself.
0: I'm just spitting facts here, guys.
2: Greg Warren on tour with Ryan Hamilton, Julian McCullough. How does Trish pronounce her last name?
0: Sir. Sir.
2: I am not familiar with Trish, but I'm familiar with everybody else. That'll be a
0: great
2: show.
0: Yeah. Outstanding. Yes, it's a really fun show, man.
2: And some clean comedy. And when is your Pittsburgh filming? Is it one night or two? How is it going to work?
0: November 20th and the 21st, and we're doing a warm-up show on the 19th. So
2: in the same
0: four
2: theater?
0: Shows. Yeah, in the same theater.
1: Great.
0: Yeah. And I believe some people in that room are coming out.
1: We wish you luck.
3: Yeah.
0: Wait a minute, you said...
6: You know, I say a lot of stuff in text.
1: Oh, yeah, it's easy. Oh, yeah.
6: I'm drunk most of the time.
1: Anonymity and whatnot.
4: Hey, can I ask you a Duncan Hines question?
0: Yeah, sure.
4: Because I really enjoyed that. I'm not even joking around. But now, when he didn't like a place, did he also let them know?
1: Oh.
0: Man, that's a great question, Pat. I don't think
4: did he give
0: that
4: a negative
0: did.
4: Review, or
0: and it reminds me of my mom was a book reviewer for the St. Louis Post-Dispatch for several years, and she would tell me that, you know, she was such a fan of books. Like, if she didn't like a book, she just wouldn't review it.
1: So yeah.
0: She
1: only,
3: okay. Yeah, can't she say like, anything put... nice. Don't say anything at all.
0: Yeah. So yeah. She would only, for the most part, just review books that, you know, she would read it, and she's like, I'm not going to review that one. But yeah. I do need to tell you, in the Duncan Hines, we have great cake mixes. We had some missteps.
1: He
0: man.
1: Still says we. Boy, oh boy.
0: We got into the. yeah, Josh. Once a Marine.
1: Yeah. Oh yeah.
0: Once a Marine, always a Marine. Those guys fought the Germans for like 4 years. I fought Betty Crocker for 10. We got into the like ready to serve cook, you know, the soft batch cookie business that are already baked, mm-hmm. You know,
2: didn't work.
0: And we got smoked.
1: Oh,
0: and
1: yeah.
0: We got killed. And they were good. They were good. We just didn't have the distribution that some like Nabisco had. We got smoked.
1: Oh, that Chewy Chips Ahoy. Yeah, they own that. Yeah.
2: Evil Nabisco.
0: We were the last into the microwave baked goods. And that was not a bad product. The brownies were pretty good. We never really killed it in frosting. We did fine.
1: Who but, killed it in frosting?
0: Pillsbury, Josh. And, you know, I think they use some tactics I'm not a fan of. They would just have 80 different SKUs of basically the same item. Oh, it's vanilla frosting with candy guitars. It's vanilla frosting with candy baseballs. It's the same thing, guys, and you're hogging up the shelf space.
2: Well, okay. Well,
0: yeah, that Funfetti stuff.
1: Funfetti.
3: Oh, yeah.
1: That's good stuff.
2: I like the way the bitterness can linger.
0: What did you say?
2: We have to go. Thank you very much, Greg Warren. Check out.

0: out Greg on the TV with Nate and on tour. That'll be a killer show. And Pittsburgh coming up. I know it'll be great. And again, your specials are terrific, and I highly recommend them. Watch Mr. Greg Warren. Thank you very much.
1: Hey, happy birthday, chick.
2: Thank you, Greg, I think.
0: Okay. Speaking of Chick McGee.
2: Yes.
0: How do you have fun in the world these days?
2: Oh, well, football's heating up, and now the NBA is heating up. 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
0: Thank you, Prize Picks. We're going to come right back. 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
2: 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It's Christy Lee.
26: Hello.
2: Hello. Oh, hey, Pat Godwin.
27: Hey, Chick.
2: There's Josh Arnold.
28: Hi there.
2: Ace Cosby's here.
28: Hey.
2: Hey, indeed. And I'm Chick. Hello, Tom.
0: Hello, Chick McGee.
2: Yes.
0: I just talked with Greg Warren. That was great. On tour. Also on tour, William Shatner. And we got I had a chance to talk with Mr. Shatner yesterday. 95 years old. Looks 50.
26: Wow.
0: And he is a, it's amazing.
28: He's been to space.
0: He's been to space.
26: Yes,
0: with,
26: yes.
0: With Blue Origin, that was three years ago.
2: What do you mean he's been to space? He worked in space for how many years?
28: Right, but this time he got to go just as a visitor.
2: Oh, yeah. Okay.
0: He's going to be on tour. By the way, some of his stops include Madison, Wisconsin on Wednesday, October 28th, the 29th, Joliet, the 30th Indy, Saturday, October 31st, Halloween. He'll be in Louisville at the Louisville Palace, and then Sunday, November 1st, in Northfield, Ohio, near Cleveland. Mr. William Shatner in person. He's going to show the movie Wrath of Khan and come on stage and answer questions, et cetera, et cetera.
3: When do we get to hear the interview?
0: I don't know. Ask those. I talked to him yesterday afternoon. Cool. It was really fun. I mean, his dog walked by. We were doing a video thing. And then he said, yeah, I'm going to go ride horses after this. He's 95. But I'm not kidding. He looks 50. It's amazing. Time now. Speaking of things that age, history. Well, we neglected it completely yesterday. Maybe
2: today
0: we can do it.
2: History. Oh, October 13th.
0: Having said that, it'd be nice if I were ready and headed.
2: Anywhere, U.S., the world.
0: No, this is interesting. I'm going to read this.
2: This is interesting. He's going to read this.
0: And ask you to hit chick with a bag of horse manure.
2: Wait a minute.
4: Calm down, bitch.
2: Go right ahead, Tom.
0: That's me, that's me heckling me.
2: That's right.
0: I'm going to read this, and this is incorrect, and I want to see if any of you can correct me.
2: Okay. So there's something you're going to read right now that's going to be incorrect, and we need to tell you what it is.
0: I think technically, I'm just reading this from the book here. I think they have the right date, but there's something about...
2: Wait a minute.
5: You think the book is wrong?
28: He does. So he's questioning history.
0: Okay. Put it this way. I'll make this more clear. The way it is annotated, I think, is incorrect.
2: I'm going to annotate you.
0: Okay. Sorry,
2: right
0: to use
2: there
0: on
2: the tombstone.
0: Sorry to use a big word. Uh-huh. In 1792, the cornerstone was laid for the White House.
28: Yep.
3: Yeah.
0: Anybody?
3: What's your problem?
28: What about? Yeah, what?
3: Yeah.
5: What could be wrong with that?
3: What could be wrong with that?
0: It wasn't called the White House.
3: So people wouldn't know.
0: It was called the Executive Mansion until Teddy Roosevelt was occupying it.
28: That is not, I mean, that's
5: yeah, but.
0: That's an action.
2: Are you sure?
0: I'm positive.
28: That's fine.
0: It was not called the White House.
28: But you can speak about something like that.
2: Yes.
5: Yeah, it's the White House now.
3: Everyone knows it as the White House now. Yeah.
28: You're just being a prick.
2: A total prick.
0: The word is pedant, you illiterate moron.
28: Well, you're being a pedantic prick.
0: I will accept that.
5: And we all went full credit on our
2: grade.
5: Yes,
2: but if you said the Executive Mansion was the cornerstone was laid in what year, nobody'd know what you're talking about.
3: Exactly.
5: That's why they did it.
2: Stupid head.
0: Okay. It should say what is now the White House. I'm just saying. Fine. And speaking of getting laid at the White House, that Bill Clinton, I'll tell you what. who do you think got laid more at the White House?
3: John Kennedy.
5: John Kennedy.
0: Yeah, probably. Maybe Barack.
2: In the hallway.
0: I don't know.
2: I took out the cigar and she said, we can do that.
0: On this date in history in 2010, the Chilean miners were rescued after being underground for 69 days.
28: Everybody, how much did that cost the taxpayers?
2: Nobody talks
28: about that.
2: Yeah. It's weird that they're all under 18.
0: Yeah.
2: Right?
0: Remember the one guy? No. With the headline. Yeah. When the headline says, having the word minors in 69 in the same headline is a little bit disturbing.
2: Or really hot.
0: Let's see. Bob Dylan was awarded the Nobel Prize for Literature, of all things, in 2016.
2: A rare misstep.
28: Have you read
2: the Nobel Committee?
28: Any excerpts from the latest winner?
3: No.
28: Laughable.
0: Oh, really?
28: I mean, undergrad poetry.
0: Oh, God.
28: Embarrassing.
0: Of course. The Nobel Committee, really, they got to get some new members. Happy birthday. The great Lenny Bruce, the comedian that paved the way for many great comics, although no one really remembers much of
28: him. Bruce's father.
0: Terrific movie with Dustin Hoffman.
2: Dissolved into an angry man, and no one thought he was funny anymore.
0: Did you know that
2: court transcript.
0: The great George Carlin was in the same paddy wagon with Lenny Bruce once. I think it was in Chicago.
28: Is that before it was called the White House?
0: This would be interesting for those that have
28: no ears.
0: Literacy. Carlin went to see.
2: So when we take exception with many things that you say, it's because we're too stupid to be aware of anything you're talking about.
0: It's a combination of stupidity and ignorance.
2: I think
0: it was in Chicago at a Lenny Bruce show. Lenny Bruce was arrested, and Carlin got into a thing, and they put him in the paddy wagon. And that's when Carlin became, he got rid of the hippy-dippy weatherman and became...
2: No.
28: Can you imagine
0: George Carlin?
2: I don't care.
28: Being aware that no one cares what you're saying, and in fact is angered and or bored by it.
1: You have,
28: but then continuing your story.
0: You have no taste for what's important in the world. See? The
3: many great people George don't Carlin. Even know who those two people are. No,
0: that's because they're a little bit morons that stare at their phone all day.
5: The story's flawed too, by the way.
0: Why is that?
5: Because they weren't called paddy wagons then.
28: That's right.
2: That's true.
5: They're called police wagons.
2: That's right. Yeah.
0: Well, thank you very much.
2: He's right.
0: Okay. Happy birthday, Margaret Thatcher.
28: They were called constabulatory vehicles.
0: Margaret Thatcher was known as the Iron Lady. Yeah. You know that story, Christy.
2: Maggie Thatch.
28: Iron Five.
0: She took that. She took that name after the servant who pressed her suits. Ray Brown.
28: I thought Iron Lady came from her vice like sugar walls.
2: Yes. Oh man. How many times? Huh?
0: No one has ever said that. That is nice. That is a nice piece of work.
28: I couldn't even get it out.
2: It was like a washing machine.
0: You love that? When you got one, you know, is so good.
2: She would turn you inside out.
0: Vice like sugar walls. It's going to be a chapter in your book. Oh, this is good. Happy birthday to the aforementioned Ray Brown. Remember who that is, Christy?
3: He married Ella Fitzgerald, and he was a bass player.
0: Great bass player.
2: Whoop-dee-doo.
0: Always upset, though, that there was also a guy that played the harmonica in the band. Because he had to haul around, schlep around that giant double bass. And
28: yeah.
0: You know, there's, you know, Frizzy, the harmonica player, just pops it in his pocket and gets the chicks.
3: No, don't.
2: You didn't tell me Frizzy was in the band.
28: Yeah.
2: Are you kidding me?
28: It was later in the Ozark Mountain Daredevils.
2: Right. Yeah. If you want to get to heaven, you got to raise a little hell.
0: And his ability, the finger bang, and when you play a double bass, I mean, can you only imagine? That's what Ella dug. Speaking of iron sugar walls. Let's see now.
3: Gee, look at the time.
2: He's okay. On that now.
0: Happy birthday, Paul Simon. Did you know that
2: John... Paul Simon's one of the most difficult people to talk to next to you?
0: This is true. I'm not kidding.
5: He is.
0: John Lennon called him the singing dwarf.
28: I'm sure Paul, knowing that he has such a great sense of humor.
2: To describe him as dry.
0: Lastly, the man chick loves the most, Jerry Jones.
4: We were quite disappointed with our performance the other night to Tampa Bay.
0: You got a lot because he's made the Cowboys stink for a long time. Okay, thank you very much. When we come back, is it true that Andy Beningo is going to join us?
28: It is true.
2: And I don't know if it's his car out front, but someone has a wicked dent in the ass end of their car out there. I'm going to ask him if it's Andy's car.
0: Oh, okay. Yeah. We'll find out about it.
2: Okay.
0: Someone gave it the old,
2: Yeah, they finger banged it. Yeah.
0: These are the O'Reilly Auto Parts Studios. Iron sugar walls. 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
10: In Arizona, water isn't just a worry, it's a crisis. I'm Jonathan Nez,
1: Growing up in northern Arizona, my family didn't have running water or electricity. We had to take care of livestock, farm to tent, and water to haul. That's why as president of the Navajo Nation, I work with the Trump administration and other elected officials to deliver greater water access to northern Arizona. Now, Arizona is facing steep water cuts from the federal government that threaten rural Arizona and our way of life. I'm running for Congress because incumbent Congressman Eli Crane is making a bad problem even worse, sending tax dollars for Arizona's water infrastructure to other states but ours. He even voted for a huge tax break for the data center developers who are sucking up our water and driving up our prices. It has to stop. I'm running for Congress because Eli Crane is failing us, and I approve this message because I'll work with anyone to save Arizona's water. Paid for by Jonathan Nez for Congress.
10: I see him. He stalks the shadows. He waits.
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34: 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In Prescott today, variable cloud cover with sunny intervals, another shower thunderstorm in the area as well with a brisk wind, and a high temperature of 60 will drop to 36 tonight under partly cloudy skies. In Cottonwood, variable clouds including some sun with a shower thunderstorm and breezy 70. Flagstaff today, clouds, limited sun with another shower thunderstorm and a brisk wind, the high 52.
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0: Did me right, can do the same for you. Take care of those eyeballs.
2: Welcome back to the Bob and Tom Show. We're in the O'Reilly Auto Parts Studios. There's Chrissy Lee at the Incogni News Desk.
3: Hi.
2: That's right. Wave.
3: Yeah.
2: The Queen wave. There it is. Hello, Pat Godwin.
4: Hello, Chick.
2: There's Josh Arnold.
4: The Queen wave?
2: Yeah.
3: I knew it was coming out, and I...
2: There's Ace Cosby.
5: Howdy.
3: Freddy.
2: I'm Chick. Hate to bother you, Tom, but we're on the air, and we have a special guest.
0: We have a guest over there, indeed.
2: Yes, we do.
0: He is comedian Andy Beningo.
2: Hey!
0: I couldn't even get his name out.
4: You said Andy Beningo,
0: right? Chick stepped on me.
4: Oh, Chick. Come on, dude.
2: I apologize. I'm sorry.
0: He's Mr. Beningo to you.
2: Ring, ding, ding, ding, ding.
6: Hi, guys. Thanks for having me.
4: What's your middle name, Andy?
6: It is Walter. That is the blandest middle name you could possibly
4: Andy Walter
6: get,
4: Beningo.
6: Yeah.
4: Andrew Walter. Is that a family member?
6: My grandpa. Yeah. It's my grandpa's name.
3: That's
6: so very
3: sweet.
6: Strong. Yeah.
3: It could have been Wally Beningo.
6: I know. That's what we used to call him. And he was such a sweet man. And actually, that's why he became a comedian.
2: Yeah,
6: he was always
2: doing,
6: coming up with jokes.
2: What's your grandpa doing now?
6: I don't want to talk about it. He's not alive anymore. But thanks for bringing that up.
2: Well,
6: yeah, by the way, congratulations on 50 years. I heard
2: you.
6: That's awesome. Yeah, congrats. That's
2: right
6: awesome.
2: Here behind this mic for 50 years.
0: Way things are going. You'll be joining. I'm be joining Wally pretty soon.
6: I'm 42, so good job, man.
2: All right.
6: This is what your career looks like right here. It is a little
2: the beginning.
6: Overweight, trying its best. So congrats, buddy.
0: Is Beningo your actual last name?
6: It is. Yeah, it's Italian, and
0: it sounds so. Sounds so happy.
6: It gets you in a good mood.
0: It's a spaghetti time, a Beningo.
2: Do you think he'd pick that name if it wasn't his name?
0: No, I was just wondering. I mean, it seems like it could be a stage name. It's such a happy name.
4: If it was I would
15: probably
4: still
15: pick it. You could go with Ringo. Yeah. Ringo Beningo.
6: Ringo Beningo. It does. It gets you in a good mood, but I'm like, I'm trying to be tougher now. I'm trying to be like a little more edgy and angry, you know? Because every time I come in, you guys are like, oh, you're so nice.
3: Yeah.
6: I
3: want
6: to be mean, but nothing about me is manly. Nothing is tough. Like, I have really bad allergies, you know? Like, can't be a tough guy with allergies. Can you picture that? We're at the bar. Somebody bumps into me, gets in my face. What's up, bro? You want to step outside? I'm like, I can't. The pollen count's too high.
17: I need my Flonase.
0: So you can be a magician, the Amazing Beningo.
6: The Amazing Beningo.
0: Great name. Andy, we're going to we haven't done any news today.
6: Oh.
0: I feel terrible about that.
3: No, you don't.
0: Christy.
3: No. But that's okay.
2: No one feels terrible.
0: We've had a great visit with Greg Warren. He's out there on tour.
3: Mm-hmm.
0: A great visit with Kostaki. I mentioned that Mr. William Shatner is going to be going on tour. We talked with William. We'll get to that. We'll be posting that soon. But right now,
4: Andy, you were stopped so that you could talk about the people we've already.
2: Heard. You didn't do anything. We're going to news.
4: Great to be here.
2: Some other comedians.
3: Right?
4: That's interesting, isn't it?
6: That makes me feel really good.
3: Are we supposed to promote what's coming up, not what?
4: Well, we could talk to our current guest, Andy Beningo, but we just talked to Greg Warren.
6: Just missed the really good one.
4: We also talked to Kostaki Economopoulos.
2: He got up to come in, made arrangements.
0: Okay,
3: all the way down.
0: That's fine. Yeah.
2: He does that to everybody.
0: I understand your grandfather was named Walter.
6: Yes, that's right.
0: Okay, that's right.
6: Sweet man. Yes.
0: Okay, very good. And you chose to go with Andy instead of Walter.
6: Yeah, I did. Yeah, a little more.
0: Have you always been Andy?
6: Or always, yeah, always. Unless I get in trouble, then it's Andrew. You know, it's that stern yell from my wife.
0: But for the most part, it's your wife. I was going to say I don't want to have to go through your dead relatives again, like Mr. McGee did. You've been married for how long?
6: 15 years.
0: Right.
6: 15 years, which is awesome. Oh, and we get into little fights, not big ones, but little ones. Mm-hmm. You know, that's how it always is. The little ones that add up to the big ones. The biggest thing we fight over is Netflix. That's the biggest thing.
2: Sure.
6: Yeah, too much stuff on Netflix. Too many shows. I feel like we spend more time trying to find something to watch than we do actually watch something, right?
3: Yeah.
6: Sitting there going through it for 9.5 hours. She gets mad. She's like, just pick something, you moron. Pick something. Then the minute I pick something, she's like, oh, no, I don't want to watch that one. Like, all right, here we go. Another 9.5 hours of flipping through stuff, man.
0: I've been there.
3: Brutal. That's like restaurants.
0: I was just going to say, you took the words out of the same thing with a restaurant.
3: Yeah.
4: Andy, you guys are watching a series, are you allowed to watch an episode alone?
6: I am not.
4: Okay.
6: No, it cuts off, you know. I've tried doing that, and I was in the doghouse for a little while.
0: That's the contemporary version of cheating.
6: She can watch ahead. That's what I don't understand.
2: Really?
6: She can
2: move
6: ahead. Oh, I watched a couple episodes, but if I do it, that's
2: no way to live, boy.
6: No,
3: I don't do that. I don't cheat. I wait.
6: Oh, yeah.
0: And we're going to get back to Andy and what's happening with his life, but this actually is the perfect segue into the story about the tattoo. And the renaming of the tattoo, I find this really interesting.
3: There are a lot of new expressions that Gen Zers use.
6: Okay.
3: And, you know, that is the category. I don't know if you're familiar with the ages of 14 to 29. I have two Gen Z kids.
6: Mm-hmm.
3: They've come up with new names for old things, like we're talking about tattoos. The lower back tattoo that we called a tramp stamp is now being called a cake topper.
4: Oh, okay.
0: A cake topper.
4: So it takes the idea that you have to be promiscuous.
0: Yeah, see, it takes the fun out of it.
4: Well,
0: it takes the judgment out of it, which is why I hate it. It's so.
4: But why should somebody be judged just because they have a tattoo?
0: Yes. Because they're a whore.
3: Oh my god.
4: Huh.
1: So you realize why you're not even judging. You've passed sentence. You're way down the road.
4: Right.
0: I mean, what is it again? A cake? What is it?
3: Cake topper.
0: Because it's also called a butt hat. Butt hat.
3: Yeah.
4: Which also, that's a terrible. Butt hat's the worst.
1: I've never heard it called a butt hat.
0: And Andy, you had your butt hat removed.
6: I did. Yes. Okay, yeah. Okay, it was a rough time in college, but I got it. I got it lasered out.
4: It looked like Tweety Bird.
0: I'd like to take a stab in the dark here.
6: Yes, sir.
0: I'm guessing you don't have a tattoo.
6: I just come across that way, don't I? Like I said, nothing manly about me. No, I would try to get one, and it'd be like one poke, and I'd be like, "All right, I'm out, guys. I'm done." No tattoos.
0: I'm not saying anything bad about them. A chick's heavily tattooed. Pat has one embarrassing one and a couple of meaning ones.
1: I have 9 tattoos. Is that
0: very
1: heavily?
0: Good. Very good. All right. The rest of us are tattoo free, which is fine. But I
3: thought about it for the first time.
0: Oh, really? What would you get?
3: Yeah, the girls and I have talked about it. My 2 daughters, the 3 of us, one. I kind of would like to have something that the 3 of us have.
1: Well, you could get Ava on one breast and Sophie on the
3: other. Their names. No. Like cool. We'd all have like a dolphin or a rose or something.
4: Somewhere. Oh, something original.
3: Okay, there are reasons for it.
1: Yeah,
3: rose means something. We're not going to go into it.
0: Yeah, we're probably going to get into dead people here again, so let's kind of watch out.
1: But yeah, they're not here, they're dead.
0: you don't think it's annoying that they're not calling it a tramp stamp?
4: No.
3: They get to call things whatever they want.
4: And cake refers to, you know, you can call somebody's ass a cake. Yeah. Oh, she's got good cakes.
5: That's exactly right.
0: But it's a cake.
1: How about them cakes?
0: A cake topper. Does someone have like a little candle?
4: No.
0: Above their ass?
4: Just called a cake topper now.
0: The cake topper?
1: That'd
0: be a cake topper. What do you top a cake with? A candle.
1: Do you notice when you're ready
5: to put some icing up there,
1: saddle up and criticize, you always have that tone in your voice.
5: Yeah.
1: That colorway. A cake topper.
5: Influencer.
4: Makes you want to stab him, doesn't it?
0: Yeah. Okay, the colorway. You know what the colorway is?
1: Drops.
0: Andy?
1: Album drops.
0: What is it? It's a douchey term that sneaker people use. Instead of saying the design, it's the colorway.
6: Oh, really? I've never heard that.
0: Yeah, it's because it's an idiotic term that only morons use. What else have you got?
3: We have a bunch of them here.
0: Okay, let's
3: other expressions include...
0: Why don't we come back with them?
3: Okay.
0: Let's be fair. I just realized, I don't know why this show's been late every break.
3: Oh, I don't know.
4: You don't?
3: Hey, I can't imagine why.
1: Let me tell you something, Tom. I don't know what it is either, but it's not you, buddy.
0: Okay. Thank you. Thank you very much. What was it again? The sugar walls. What was it? The vice-like.
1: Margaret Thatcher.
4: Vice-like sugar walls. That's right.
0: Vice-like sugar walls.
4: Of Margaret Thatcher. That's why she was named the Iron Lady.
0: I really enjoyed that.
1: What if she was crazy, like really secretly adept in the ways of making love?
4: Just
1: amazing.
3: She might have been.
1: Absolutely amazing.
3: Yeah.
0: If she were any hotter, she'd be the press secretary. Right now, let's get to the important business of money.
1: The English press secretary?
3: No, ours.
1: Oh.
3: Have you seen
1: that again? Okay.
0: Yeah, another one.
1: Yeah. Trot them out. Here we go.
0: American financing. What are they all about? Well, they're all about helping you get some of the equity in your house. What am I talking about? Well, if your house is 10 years old, it's worth probably twice as much as you paid for it. That's pretty much standard all across America right now. It depends, obviously. 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
2: Hi. She's in the Incogni News Desk. Mm-hmm. There's Pat Godwin.
4: Hey, Chick.
2: Got the guitar, got the keyboard.
4: Got it all.
2: Ready to roll. There's Josh Arnold.
5: After the show, I'm having a meal of a rack of ribs and a handful of milk duds, because in a couple hours I have a teeth cleaning. And I get my money's worth.
2: Nice.
5: Yes.
2: There's Ace Cosby.
6: Howdy.
2: I'm Chick. Hello, Tom. We have a guest in the studio.
7: Joining us in the studio, comedian Andy Beningo, father of two. Did you go with Michiganian or Michigander?
11: I go Michigander. Okay. Yeah, I don't know if that's the correct one, but
7: I think it's a debate.
11: Yeah, it is. It gets pretty heated.
7: It's on.
11: There.
7: It's ongoing.
11: It's, you know,
7: I think it's actually closer than the current Senate race right now in Michigan.
11: Oh, it's close. Yeah, yeah. That's all. I've been getting just texts all the time on my phone.
5: I bet.
11: And it's like some of them you're sleeping at like 3 a.m. and it goes off. You're like, is there an emergency? And it's like, who are you going to be voting for? And you're like, it's a little much. It's a little
7: yeah.
11: much.
7: Yeah, they know? Might want to not do it
5: little
7: than I
5: the old early morning reply. Stop.
11: That's right. That's
7: right. Oh, yeah. Andy Beningo is our guest. Again, father of two.
11: Yep.
7: How old are they again?
11: 10 and 12. Yeah, grown up quick, man.
7: Boys or girls?
11: I have a 12-year-old daughter, 10-year-old son, and my daughter's grown up fast. She's always been kind of a quirky kid, though, I will tell you that. When she was like 5, I don't know if your kids do this, but she used to pretend she was a cat all the time.
5: Oh.
11: You ever see people do that? Like, it's cute. She's on the floor like, meow, ah, but then she'd do it in public, you know? Like, we'd be at a fancy restaurant like Applebee's or something like that.
7: Ah, yeah.
11: She's going up to people's booths, meow, ah, and I'm not a good dad, so all I did is I bought a squirt bottle, and I just kind of squirt her, get her off, you know? But she's still weird. She told me this a couple months ago. She comes up to me. She goes, Dad, I got my whole life figured out. Oh. I'm like, really? At 12? This is awesome. She goes, yes, there's only 3 things that I want to do. Only 3 things. I want to marry a frog.
5: All right.
11: Mm-hmm. Wear overalls and travel the world.
5: Wow.
11: Yeah. And I'm like, we're going to save so much money on college. This is awesome, man. But I was in New York and I was going through the airport and I see this girl. I don't know if you guys have ever been to JFK. There's like thousands of people. I see this girl. She's maybe like 26. She's wearing overalls and a shirt that says, just a girl that loves frogs.
5: Whoa.
11: I'm like, are you from the future?
2: Whoa.
11: And I ask her, I'm like, are you my daughter Lauren from the future? And it turns out her name was Susan, and she called security. It was very uncomfortable. I got tasered, so it was pretty bad.
7: Good kids. We were discussing your name.
11: Yeah.
7: Beningo.
11: Gets you in a good mood.
7: Someone mentioned that you could have had maybe your first name instead of Andy.
11: Mm-hmm.
7: You could have gone with something a little bit different. And I've got a sample. I want to see if you've ever heard this.
12: They lie in boot hills all through the West.
7: You know what this is?
12: The outlaws, the gunslingers, the good of the kids, and worse.
7: Anybody?
12: Say a fellow like Lauren the coward Green? That shot Bill Hickok in the back.
7: There you go. Now, that's the voice of Lauren Green from Bonanza.
3: Yes. Oh,
11: okay, there you go.
7: You know where this is going?
3: Nope.
12: There's always one like that in every time of history.
11: Oh, yeah.
12: Most of them were varmints. But every once in a while, in one of them, there may have lived a man.
2: This was a huge hit, is that right?
4: He lay face down on the desert sand, clutching a six gun in his hand. Shot from behind, I thought he was dead, for under his heart was an ounce of lead. But a spark still burned, so I used my knife, and late that night, I saved the life of Ringo.
6: Ringo. That has nothing to do with Beningo.
1: No, but Ringo would have been a better name. Ringo Beningo.
2: Ringo Beningo. I like that. That would have been awesome.
5: You're very kind.
2: I blew it. You know, I blew it. I
8: could have called my long way to go.
2: Here's
5: You're a good man.
2: Here's the thing.
1: Yeah.
2: I'm torn between having a hell of a time when you're doing this kind of stuff. And then, but somebody else hears that. They don't get you. And then they think we're all crazy.
1: I mean, Lauren Green, one of the finest voices ever.
2: All right.
5: But imagine.
2: He was a newsman in Canada, right?
6: Was he?
2: I think he was, yeah.
1: Oh, yeah. He was.
2: And he also owned a ranch, I believe.
1: The Bonanza.
2: And had two.
5: Oh, yeah, Lauren Green Acres.
2: Two sons.
1: And Bonanza, larger than the entire state of Texas.
5: Nothing for Lauren Green Acres.
2: I know.
5: I work with.
1: Oh, that'd be one of those combo things, right?
6: So, I have landed in a.
5: You know, that would be one of those combo things. And I hope, starting tomorrow, you enjoy your solo thing.
1: Andy, now I overheard a bit of a conversation. You and Pat were in the green room.
9: We've worked together quite a bit. Yeah.
1: And were you on the ships together? Is that what happened?
9: No. We worked three shows together in the very beginning, and the first two, no one showed up.
10: No one showed up. Zero audience.
9: Different
10: members.
9: Bookers. Yeah. It was in Ohio, right?
2: Really?
9: Ohio, yeah. Yeah, and we show up at this club, and no one showed up. There's one guy at the bar, and they said, you can't do a show for one guy at the bar. And then 3 months later, we're in a different club,
1: different spot.
9: No one shows up. And I'm thinking it's him. He's thinking it's me. Yeah.
10: So then we do a show in Pennsylvania. It's like the third time. I'm all pumped up. I'm like 25.
9: You're working with me.
10: Yeah, and I go, who's the headliner? And they go, Pat Godwin. And I go, are we going to do a show? Or are we not going to?
9: This guy is not drawn.
10: And then we end up having a phenomenal show. It was great.
1: Yeah,
10: it was
1: good.
10: 100 people, and he crushed it like he always does. It was a fun, weekend.
1: Now, are you doing the cruise ships yet?
10: Yeah, doing some ships. Having some rough shows out there, buddy.
5: Oh, no kidding.
10: It's been a weird string of shows. Like, first of all, before we get into the cruise ships, I had a corporate show this weekend. Like, speaking of bad shows, I was doing the show for this farming company, and I'm talking to the guy before the show, and I go, have you ever had a comedian at your event before? And he goes, believe it or not, before he was famous, we had Tim Allen at our show.
5: Wow.
10: Yeah, and I was like, no way. And I kind of made a joke. I go, well, maybe in 5 years you can say, hey, we had Andy Beningo before he was famous. The guy looks me right in the face and goes, who the hell is Andy Beningo?
9: That's a bad way to start a show.
1: Well,
6: yeah.
10: It hurt on so many different levels.
6: Yeah.
10: It's like, one, yeah, nobody knows who I am, but then two, I'm like, you don't even know the name of the guy you hired? Like, this is brutal.
1: So, and you're talking to him?
10: Okay. Yeah. Okay. So then it was brutal because then, like, you get that on the ships. Like, normal shows, you know, like, you do a show, it doesn't go well, you take the check, you go, whatever, I'm out of here. But on the ship, you're living with the audience.
1: Yeah.
10: So you see the same, like, 10 people the whole time, you know? And the last ship I was on, I don't want to be mean, it was just a bad booking. Like, my agent called me last minute. He's like, can you fill in? I'm like, yeah, let's go. And it was the oldest group of people I ever performed for in my life. Like, the average age was 84 years old.
5: Whoa. Oh.
10: Yeah, let me say that again. The average age was 84.
6: Oh.
10: These people were drinking and partying the whole weekend. It was like Cocoon gone wild. It was awesome. So I had nothing in common, and it just went bad. The first show, like, actually went pretty good, but then there was a hurricane. I don't know if you've been on have you been on the ocean?
9: Not during a hurricane, no.
10: Oh, it's terrifying. The boat starts rocking, and, like, everybody's sick around the cruise, and then I wasn't supposed to perform, and they called me. They're like, can you fill in? And I'm like, yeah, what's going on? They're like, well, we have a guy in the theater that was going to juggle fire and throw knives, so we don't think this is, like, the best time like to do this, you know? And I'm like, all right. So it's like a 700-seat theater, and 32 people show up.
6: Oh,
10: and I don't care who you are. You could be Seinfeld or something. You're just going to bomb, right? So then after the show, people are coming up to me. Like, this lady stops me. She goes, hey, how long have you been trying to do comedy? Like, a really long time. But the best comment was, a couple nights later, I'm in the buffet. This lady stops me. She goes, hey, I saw your show on Saturday night. You remind me of Jay Leno.
1: Oh.
10: Yeah, and then she goes, I hate Jay Leno.
1: That's a shame.
10: I'm going to just hide in my room the rest of the cruise.
1: Man.
10: So it was a rough one, buddy. Yeah.
1: I wanted to just get back to Christy Lee.
6: Yes, sir.
1: The stupid new words. I always love learning these. We've just learned.
6: These are Gen Zers. They call the butt tattoo, the butt hat, the cake topper now.
1: Which we called the tramp stamp
6: back in the day.
1: And I think the cake topper is much less judgmental, so I don't like it.
6: Other expressions include Frankensteining. Do you know what that means?
5: No.
6: That is trying to remake your romantic partner into your ideal man or woman.
5: Oh, okay.
13: Oh, that, you know what? That's weird. You might find it surprising. That always works.
6: Yeah. Benching is keeping a backup romantic partner just in case.
13: I call it the bullpen.
6: Yeah.
1: That's interesting. Mm. So you've got one on the bench just in case?
6: Just in case, yeah.
5: Yeah, I've been on the bench.
1: Oh, you've been the person who was benched?
5: That's a fun place.
6: Do they tell you that? Do they
5: No, it takes sometimes upwards of 7.5 years to find out.
6: Oh, Jesus.
1: Did you get a text in the middle of the night, DTF, question mark?
5: No, I just texted, I'm on the bench, aren't I? And I yep.
1: Ooh.
5: No, wow. That's not, that was a joke.
9: Yeah.
6: Oh.
5: Yeah. I was just yes-anding. And, uh-huh.
6: Wander love.
5: Sorry for trying to find humor.
6: No, it was great.
1: I don't know.
6: You're great. Do you know what wanderlove is?
5: Even if I did, I wouldn't say so.
6: It's
5: because you guys shut down when I talked the last time.
13: I'm sorry. Who's speaking?
6: But the sad thing is, we really thought you were being honest because you're so honest about your love life all the time.
1: Yeah, I mean, me too.
6: Yeah,
1: I thought you were.
13: I thought you were on the bench.
5: I was.
1: Is this the lady that?
5: And
1: had,
5: then when I started talking more. Just please tell me what just, wanderlust
1: was the woman. The woman who put you on the bench, was she the one that had the vice grip sugar walls?
5: No, that was Margaret Thatcher.
1: Okay.
5: And you think it was only one woman that had me on the bench?
6: Wanderlove is a vacation romance.
5: Well, that's as dumb as anything.
1: Wanderlove sounds like a Hallmark movie title.
6: Yeah.
13: Like wanderlust, I guess, is what they're doing, right?
6: What about wildflowering?
5: What about it?
1: Now you're as mad as I am.
5: Disappointed.
13: Does this involve
5: that I work as a trapeze artist with people with no arms?
13: Does this involve peeing on her head?
6: No, it means dating without a checklist or expectations.
5: I think we should change it to peeing on people's heads.
13: Did you wildflower?
5: Yeah, I did.
1: I'm sorry. No one's using wildflowering.
6: Well, we're not in the age group, Tom,
5: right.
6: 14 to 29. We don't know what
5: a lot of
6: saying.
5: People are using it, not us.
6: Yes.
5: That's the thing.
13: Right. Yeah. Lots of people are doing lots of things, just not us.
6: This one I have heard. Well, first, situationship. Do you know what
5: sure.
6: Romantic relationship, nobody has, they don't want to define it. And then body count refers
5: to. Oh, yeah.
6: To,
5: yeah. That's been around. Sure. For a while.
6: That's been around.
5: What's how many
13: standard?
5: People you've murdered?
1: Yeah.
6: Mm-hmm.
13: The standard is five.
6: Five.
13: Yeah, when they ask you.
6: Yeah, sexual partners, not murders.
1: Oh, in the past.
13: Yeah.
1: What's your body count?
6: Yes. Right.
1: Not marriages. Well, there's some pretty heavy body counts in that category in this room.
6: Well, I'm not going to judge.
1: Okay.
13: He says as if he's above it all.
6: I know.
5: Well, he didn't marry one of them, so he thinks that doesn't count.
13: Yeah.
9: But right.
6: Oh, just having a kid with him.
9: He's above it all with that one.
5: Yeah.
13: I'm not going to marry this one. I'll marry this one.
1: Well.
10: The young phrase is kind of driving me crazy, too. I was doing a stand-up show in Ann Arbor, and this kid comes up to me and goes, "What up, unk?" I had never heard that. Do you guys know that one?
5: Yeah. Unk, yeah.
10: He's like old person or whatever.
5: Right.
10: And I was like, what does that mean? He's like, you're old. And I go, I'm not that old. And he's like, how old are you? I go, 40. And he goes, why? And I go,
5: what? Why? Why? Why would you
10: it's
5: get that
10: what
5: old?
10: Happened. Like, yeah. It's like, it's stupid kid.
6: Why? Stupid
10: that was what he said. He goes, why?
5: You know what? You are a little jaded these days.
10: I'm getting angry. You see a little
6: we're
10: starting to come
6: used
10: out.
6: To yeah, this is
10: a
6: new
10: angry yeah. Andy starting to come out a little bit. I can't wait.
13: I get the feeling the next guy that calls you Unk's going to get punched.
10: Going to be part of the body count.
1: Now I got a good idea for you though.
6: What?
1: You got two kids, Andy.
10: I got two. Yeah,
1: and I know you're on the road a lot.
10: Yes, sir.
1: This is the perfect gift for your wife.
13: This is a great gift. All joking aside,
1: it's called the Aura Frame. AURA. There's one right behind Josh. That's a picture of
10: lovely.
1: Me and my son Willie.
10: Yeah.
1: There's a picture of
6: me kissing somebody.
1: Christy's kissing another woman.
6: Yes.
1: You can see it's sort of rotating like an old-fashioned slideshow. And it's called the Aura Frame. 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Well, that's all the way. 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
6: And videos. Don't forget that.
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12: Hey, welcome back to the Bob and Tom Show. We're in the O'Reilly Auto Parts Studios at the news desk. Not just any news desk. It's the Incogni News Desk. It's Christy Lee.
13: Well, thank you, Chick McGee.
12: You're welcome. There's Pat Godwin.
14: Hey, Chick. So proud of you. 50 years.
12: There's Josh Arnold.
15: Chickster.
12: Yeah. There's Ace Cosby.
16: Chick.
12: I'm Chick. Hello, Tom. And we have a guest.
11: We do indeed. Chick McGee's right over there. Oh, the guest is comedian Andy Beningo.
15: Hey, guest comedian appearances on the Bob and Tom Show, sponsored by Lee's Famous Recipe Chicken. Famous for a reason, Andy.
11: Speaking of famous, Chick McGee celebrating.
12: Very, very famous.
11: 50 years in broadcasting.
15: Oh,
11: this
15: so
11: week.
12: You mean broad chasing?
15: You're a dog with two tails.
12: Oh, yeah.
11: That old one. Yeah.
12: HR, what?
11: Do you remember what day of the week was your first day on the air?
12: Well, we can look it up, but I want to say.
11: Do you know the date or the day?
12: Thursday. I think it was October 13th. I think it was today.
13: October 13th.
12: 1976.
14: 50 years ago. That was a Thursday.
11: What?
15: Mary Lou Henner over there.
12: If he hits it right, he'll be lucky and go, I told you.
11: I was just asking if you knew. If you knew what your first
12: day. I don't know. No.
11: Ah. Yeah, my first day in the air was a Saturday.
12: Is that right? You were part-time? You were?
11: No, I became full-time, but my first day was a Saturday. Well, we used to work 6, sometimes 7 days a week.
12: Oh, well, I did, too.
11: When you started in radio, I'm sure you worked six days a week, didn't you?
12: I ran a religious show on Sundays.
13: October 13th, 1976 was a Wednesday.
12: A Wednesday. I wore a light coat.
13: Yeah.
12: Yes, I remember that.
13: Yeah, I started on a weekend, too.
12: I thought we were talking about me.
14: What's going on here?
12: Apparently not.
11: And what was the first thing you did on the radio?
12: The first thing I did?
11: Yeah.
12: Hello? I played that song.
11: I assume there was some talking involved.
12: Well, yeah, but I don't classic, remember. I don't remember what I said.
15: Testies, 1, 2, testies.
12: I did that a
15: one,
12: lot.
15: Two,
11: the old classic.
12: I did that a lot. Probably.
11: Did you introduce yourself? Say, hey, hi, I'm new here. And were you?
12: What a great
11: question. Were you Chuck's Deluxe then?
12: No, I was Chuck Michaels at first.
11: Ooh, Michaels
12: ooh,
11: with a Z?
12: Why with a ooh? Yeah, M-I-K-E-L-Z. Yeah.
11: That's very hip.
12: Yes.
11: And the first song you played once again was?
12: Aerosmith, Sweet Emotion.
11: Was it on a 45 or yes. on a 33?
12: It was on a record.
11: I mean, which speed?
12: 45.
15: Did you have the bigger or smaller?
12: The smaller.
11: Smaller. Ah. Did you have the turntables that would go multi-speeds?
12: Yes, Tom, multi-speed.
11: Yeah, so did you
12: none
11: ever,
12: of these questions are worth a damn.
11: Did you? Just a second now. Did you ever play one at the wrong speed?
12: Oh, God.
11: Because yeah. I would do that all the time.
12: Like every other one. Probably.
15: He asked you a question to get to what he would do.
12: Absolutely.
13: Yep. I wanted to get
11: to something interesting.
12: Yeah. That's right.
11: Okay. Well, Christy, explain what I'm talking about with regard to the speed.
15: Mm-hmm. No one's interested. So, Chick, how many different markets in 50 years?
12: Seven, I think.
15: Nice.
12: Six, seven.
11: Something. And they're not, and you asked the right question. They're no longer cities. They're
12: very
11: markets.
12: Yeah. Very
15: sure.
12: Fortunate.
15: Yeah.
12: Very
15: fortunate.
12: Yeah. I did not have to move around a lot. Yeah.
11: But you
12: live in San Diego and pick one. Yeah.
11: Is this the station where you lived in the back of the building?
12: The first station? Yes. Welch, West Virginia. I lived in the back of the building. Yes.
11: Did you have a bed?
12: I did, and a TV.
13: No, he stood up to sleep. What the hell?
14: It
11: could have been a pull-out couch.
12: I was like a big horse. Huh?
13: Yeah.
11: These are fair questions.
12: No. You know, I've seen you interview people, and you're a good interviewer until now.
15: Was.
12: What the hell?
11: Okay, so let me ask you this.
12: No.
11: Were you still in high school?
12: What do you mean? When I was on the air the first time?
11: Yeah.
15: You know, it's not often you hear somebody go, let me ask you this, and the other person go, no. And that just happened.
12: In speech class in high school, I was on the local radio station for a little bit.
11: Well, yeah. There you go.
12: Well, there you go. Yeah, that's an interesting story.
11: That's a little bit of background. Well, let me ask you this. What was your first air shift? Like, were you the morning guy?
12: Noon to six.
13: Middays.
11: Oh, that's long.
12: That was a long shift.
13: Midday afternoons.
12: Yeah.
11: Did you have the these things? Did you have these taped carts? Or was it strictly...
12: commercials were on those. And then we had...
11: didn't have any music on those.
12: No.
11: So, I mean, that's tricky. Then you got to have the next record all set.
15: I mean, it's...
12: It's you're like...
15: You simply suck.
12: You really do. I've seen you interview people.
11: Okay. Now, were you married at the time?
12: When I first started?
11: Yeah.
12: No,
11: that would have been awkward. Maybe we're moving to our new house.
12: No.
11: It's right next to the green room.
15: Little Chick McGee.
11: Coffee.
15: When did radio really enter your life as a kid? Like, do you remember going, that's...
12: Yeah, 11, 12, 13, along in there.
13: That's what I want to do?
12: With my radio. And,
15: do you know
12: and
15: who you were listening to?
12: Probably a guy named Dave Anthony on WNCI.
15: Did you ever get to meet him?
12: Mike Metzger, no. Never got to meet him.
11: I never got to meet Mike.
15: Would you call in?
12: Did you hear what he just
13: said? Yes, I
15: know. Yeah.
12: I never got to meet Mike.
11: He was your leader, Big Jack.
15: In 6 months when we're doing your In Memoriam, we'll address it. Chick.
11: So you never got to meet your idol.
12: Yeah. What now?
15: Would you call in and request songs or
12: no?
15: Oh, okay.
12: Oh goodness, no.
11: Did you take requests?
12: No, I don't. I don't remember doing.
11: Did you
12: that.
11: Answer the phone?
12: Yeah. Hello. Yeah.
14: That is good.
12: Once again, another good question.
11: No, I mean when you were on the air, did you answer the phone and talk to people? And
12: well, yeah, but I didn't do much with it. They didn't want that done.
11: Did you ever get any dates?
12: No.
15: Man, I remember calling radio stations and when they would answer, you'd hear ringing and then it would go, ksh, hey, there was always that.
13: Yes.
15: Ksh,
12: yep,
15: first.
12: That's
15: is
12: right.
15: That still a thing when you call radio?
12: I don't know. I hope it is.
15: What was making that sound?
12: Some sort of coupler, I'm guessing. I've heard talk of something called a coupler.
11: Does that happen? I don't know. Does that happen with us?
15: I don't know.
12: Yes. Yes.
15: It sounds like it still does.
12: I've been on hold and on, somewhere and. Yeah,
11: it was a ksh sound.
12: Mm-hmm. Yeah, and you always say
15: it was always exciting.
12: No, what the hell is it?
11: Did you ever have a partner doing news or something with you?
12: No,
11: it was solo the whole time.
12: Yeah,
11: so you preferred being that just by yourself.
12: I didn't say that. No,
11: that's what he means. He wants me out.
15: I did hear you one time. Your head was in your hands, and you were alone. And I heard you go, "I just wanted to sit in a room and play records."
12: I screwed up in reverse. That's all I wanted to do. And now the internet and the thing and my face and the 50 and the...
11: Now, let's talk about the musical formats of these various stations over the course of time. Have they pretty much all been pop music or rock?
12: What was that? Yeah, they were all pop, except pick what was like beautiful, what would be called beautiful. Now, spend
11: elevator
12: some
11: music.
12: Time explaining beautiful music.
11: Well, that's what they called. It was elevator music.
12: Yeah.
11: Usually no vocals,
12: right.
11: All strings, and designed for...
12: All gas, no brakes. It was extreme.
11: All the people that enjoyed that are no longer...
12: Are no longer
11: alive.
12: With us. Yeah, that's true.
11: I don't think that format exists much anymore.
12: Well, that was the answer to syndication at that time was actually reel-to-reel machines.
13: Yeah, Muzak.
11: Yeah, mm-hmm. Yeah.
13: They're still around.
11: Did you do the breaks live or were they taped?
12: Some. I would do the top of the hour ID and the weather. And
11: okay.
12: Slam right back into those Montavantes.
11: Did you have a theme song?
12: Mm-mm. No, no theme song, Tom.
11: Did you have like a favorite record you'd always play but
12: nope.
11: At the end of the show?
12: I did not. And I always say, spit on the fire for me, I'll be right back, okay? Yeah, I'd say that every time.
15: Take her easy. If she's that easy, send her my way. All right.
12: I'll do what I do. Take her any way you can get her, all right?
11: This is my first year in Broad, Jason.
15: I remember the first time I heard you, and it influenced me to want to do radio.
12: Is that right?
15: So, yes.
12: Oh, stop.
15: Yeah, I'm being completely serious.
12: Really?
15: Yes. So thank you.
12: Well, you're... Welcome.
15: I remember one of the first things I heard you say was Tom was talking about his love for puppets, and you made fun of him. And Tom goes, "You don't like puppets?" And Chick goes, "I loathe them."
13: And now we've become one.
12: No, and because I wanted to be a puppeteer, but that's a whole other story.
11: Oh, yeah.
12: I was kidding.
11: Who doesn't love puppets?
15: Right. But I knew that. I knew that you were saying it just to be...
12: Yeah.
15: Yeah. And I went,
12: I'm surprised I didn't say, "I like puppets, I don't like you."
11: That would have been a funnier answer.
12: Well,
11: thank you very much.
12: Funnier.
11: We are in the O'Reilly Auto Parts studios.
12: Oh, hey.
11: And this is the Bob and Tom Show.
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17: From the 96.7 The Wolf Weather Center, here's your Northern Arizona weather. In Flagstaff this afternoon, brisk winds with variable cloud cover, sunny breaks. Watching for a shower, even a thunderstorm, the high 52. Partly cloudy, chilly tonight, down to 28. Mostly sunny tomorrow, high 57. Oak Creek, clouds, some sun with a shower, thunderstorm in the area this afternoon, 59. Prescott this afternoon, clouds, some sun with a stray shower, thunderstorm, and breezy, the high 60.
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15: 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Bob and Tom in the morning and 100% pure classic rock all day. In Flagstaff this afternoon, brisk winds with variable cloud cover, sunny breaks. Watching for a shower, even a thunderstorm, the high 52. Partly cloudy, chilly tonight, down to 28. Mostly sunny tomorrow, high 57. Oak Creek, clouds, some sun with a shower, thunderstorm in the area this afternoon, 59. Prescott this afternoon, clouds, some sun with a stray shower, thunderstorm, and breezy, the high 60.
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wander too far from the pack. 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
3: In Arizona, water isn't just a worry, it's a crisis. I'm Jonathan Nez. Growing up in northern Arizona, my family didn't have running water or electricity. We had to take care of livestock, farm to tent, and water to haul. That's why as president of the Navajo Nation, I work with the Trump administration and other elected officials to deliver greater water access to northern Arizona. Now, Arizona is facing steep water cuts from the federal government that threaten rural Arizona and our way of life. I'm running for Congress because incumbent Congressman Eli Crane is making a bad problem even worse, sending tax dollars for Arizona's water infrastructure to other states but ours. 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It has to stop. I'm running for Congress because Eli Crane is failing us, and I approve this message because I'll work with anyone to save Arizona's water. Paid for by Jonathan Nez for Congress.
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15: I'm Chief Meteorologist Kevin Williams with your 96.7 The Wolf AccuTrack weather. In Flagstaff this afternoon, brisk winds with variable cloud cover, sunny breaks. Watching for a shower, even a thunderstorm, the high 52. Partly cloudy, chilly tonight, down to 28. Mostly sunny tomorrow, high 57. Oak Creek, clouds, some sun with a shower, thunderstorm in the area this afternoon, 59. Prescott this afternoon, clouds, some sun with a stray shower, thunderstorm, and breezy, the high 60.
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4: I'm Chief Meteorologist Kevin Williams with your 96.7 The Wolf AccuTrack weather forecast. In Flagstaff this afternoon, brisk winds with variable cloud cover, sunny breaks. Watching for a shower, even a thunderstorm, the high 52. Partly cloudy, chilly tonight, down to 28. Mostly sunny tomorrow, high 57. Oak Creek, clouds, some sun with a shower, thunderstorm in the area this afternoon, 59. Prescott this afternoon, clouds, some sun with a stray shower, thunderstorm, and breezy, a high 60.
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1: In Arizona, water isn't just a worry, it's a crisis. I'm Jonathan Nez. Growing up in northern Arizona, my family didn't have running water or electricity. We had to take care of livestock, farm to tend, and water to haul. That's why as president of the Navajo Nation, I work with the Trump administration and other elected officials to deliver greater water access to northern Arizona. Now, Arizona is facing steep water cuts from the federal government that threaten rural Arizona and our way of life. 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It has to stop. I'm running for Congress because Eli Crane is failing us, and I approve this message because I'll work with anyone to save Arizona's water. Paid for by Jonathan Nez for Congress.
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21: 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In Flagstaff this afternoon, brisk winds with variable cloud cover, sunny breaks, watching for a shower, even a thunderstorm, the high 52. Partly cloudy, chilly tonight, down to 28. Mostly sunny tomorrow, high 57. Oak Creek, clouds, some sun with a shower thunderstorm in the area this afternoon, 59. Prescott this afternoon, clouds, some sun with a stray shower thunderstorm and breezy, a high 60.
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5: 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It has to stop. I'm running for Congress because Eli Crane is failing us, and I approve this message because I'll work with anyone to save Arizona's water. 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
11: 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In Sedona, partly cloudy and chilly tonight, the low 36. Mostly sunshine tomorrow, the high 65. In Chino Valley tonight, partly cloudy, down to 36. Sunshine tomorrow, the high 65. In Flagstaff, an isolated shower thunderstorm early. Otherwise, partly cloudy, chilly tonight with a diminishing breeze, low 28. Mostly sunshine tomorrow, the high 57.
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1: What we've got here is failure to communicate. Some men you just can't reach. So you get what we had here last week, which is the way he wants it. 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I don't like it.

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1: Okay, let's go. 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Come on! 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
2: From the 96.7 The Wolf Studios and on your smartphone with the Wolf app, I'm Chief Meteorologist Kevin Williams. In Sedona, partly cloudy and chilly tonight, the low 36. Mostly sunshine tomorrow, the high 65. In Chino Valley tonight, partly cloudy, down to 36. Sunshine tomorrow, the high 65. In Flagstaff, an isolated shower thunderstorm early. Otherwise, partly cloudy, chilly tonight with a diminishing breeze. Low 28. Mostly sunshine tomorrow, the high 57.
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